0: Families are concerned they could lose vital funding under proposed changes to the National Disability Insurance Scheme. A Senate committee is this week examining the bill, which proposes changes designed to significantly cut costs. Michelle Moss, Chief Executive, Queenslanders with Disability Network, says people are seeing it as a move away from whole-of-person assessment and the original participant-centred intent of the NDIS. She told the inquiry they are not minor administrative changes but substantial reductions.
1: People are worried that they will lose supports before replacement systems are ready. So Kittyann is certainly not arguing against reform, but that reform must occur in the right sequence.
0: Former NRL player Kane Evans says he hopes speaking about his experience will help others struggling with their sexuality. The 34-year-old, who played 131 matches at the top level, is the second NRL player to come out as gay. He says he's struggled with alcohol and substance addiction and suicidal thoughts and was blackmailed while trying to hide his sexuality. Evans told Channel 9 he knows there are others struggling with the same things.
2: So I'm very blessed that I can come here and talk to you and be able to save a life or two.
0: And if you need help, you can call Lifeline on 13 11 14. The Chief Prosecutor of the International Criminal Court has been suspended after allegations of sexual harassment. Karim Khan, who took a leave of absence in May last year, has been referred for disciplinary proceedings. He has denied the allegations, which were made 2 years ago. A final decision on Mr. Khan's future in the ICC will be made by the Assembly of States Parties, which will hold a special session to vote on whether to remove him from office. The search for a Tasmanian devil that escaped her enclosure is continuing on the Gold Coast. Mary was in quarantine after recently being transferred to Paradise Country, and keepers believe she performed an abnormally large leap to escape her enclosure a week ago. Over the weekend, she was sighted on a home security camera. People in the area are being asked to monitor their security cameras for any movements. If they do see Mary, do not attempt to approach or capture her. A Somali football referee has been denied entry to the US to officiate in the FIFA World Cup. Omar Artan is one of Africa's leading match officials and was set to make history as the first referee from Somalia to take part in the tournament. The BBC's Electra Naismith has more.
3: The award-winning Somalian is one of eight referees from Africa's Football Confederation named by FIFA to officiate at the tournament. But just days from its opening, Omar Artan finds himself in Turkey, turned away from the US on arrival in Miami. It's unclear why he was refused entry, although Somalia is one of several countries subject to severe travel restrictions by the Trump administration. There's been no response yet from FIFA, which is now missing a referee. Somalia says the decision undermines football's spirit of inclusion and of fair play.
0: Turning to sport, Stephen Crichton has been ruled out of Game 2 of the Men's State of Origin series. Crichton played for the Canterbury Bankstown Bulldogs yesterday but has been carrying a shoulder injury. New South Wales coach Laurie Daly says Crichton was in no shape to be ready for Game 2.
4: He's a bit banged up, so he wouldn't have been able to do a lot of training, and in particular contact.
0: Casey McLean will start in Crichton's place and Mark Nwonganitawase has been added to the squad.
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7: And good morning, everyone. Now for your seven-day weather update for today, Tuesday, the 9th of June. Today, we are hunting down a top of 17 degrees. We did have a mild overnight of 11, and we are also expecting a shower or two. Looking here, the Bureau suggests we're going to start around 1 p.m. with a showers or two, going right through until early hours of tomorrow morning. So we've got cloudy conditions starting around that same time as well. So make the most of the blue sky while you are able to. It is not lasting for long. It will accompany those showers. And the Bureau are saying we're not going to get any more than 3 mil today. However, tomorrow we do have easing showers, again a top of 17 degrees, a maximum downpour tomorrow.

0: of 5 mil, so a little bit more than today. However, those showers are easing off during the day. Thursday, a shower or two again, a top of 17 degrees. And Friday, we have no rain. However, we do have an overcast, cloudy day with a top of 18 degrees, surprisingly, and a low overnight of 8 degrees. So a cool night once again. And now for your upcoming weekend on Saturday, we have the sun peeking out behind a cloudy day. We do have showers again, a top of 15 degrees, and the rainfall is predicted to be between 7 to 20 millimetres on Saturday. Sunday, a sunny day, surprisingly, after the showers. No rain predicted on Sunday, a top of 15. And Monday, we do have again showers or two, a top of 16 degrees. The showers will be minimal, though, no more than 8 mil. So a little bit of a mixed up week coming up. Scattered showers to start the week. A lessening off around Friday, however, starting up again Saturday. And clear skies Sunday. So if you're planning weekend activities, I reckon Sunday is a great bet to be out and about with a beautiful top of 15 degrees. Thank you, listener. You are now updated with your news, sport and weather.
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0: And welcome today to Tuesday Brunch. You're with me, Julie Sloan, for the next 2 hours. We're going right up to 12 midday when Darren Wright. We welcome Darren back again. Darren has been sitting in or filling in on the hot seat for John Pearce this morning. Thank you very much, Darren. Another great music show from you. However, your genre does change from midday when you come in to present those great old records and also the fantastic Sherlock Holmes series. So listeners, stay tuned and that delight awaits you. Now we're on Tuesday Brunch for the next couple of hours, and you know what that means music wise. Here it is for you.

And of course, we all know that tune by now. That is the signature song for Tuesday brunch from Cafe Havana. Classic Cuban hits to start us off today on a beautiful Tuesday. And we've just had the weather update. It is surprising to me looking out of the Phoenix weather here at the, well, it's not the Phoenix weather, it is universal global weather. However, from the Phoenix studio, it's my weather at the moment because I'm looking out of the window onto beautiful blue skies. I cannot see a cloud in the sky. There's a gentle breeze wafting through the gum tree leaves outside. Very surprising that rain is forecast later on today, but we will just see what happens. My garden at home is loving the rain at the moment with all the weeds and things popping up. So we're kept busy weeding and scarifying and preparing still for our end of winter and spring plantings. Send me an SMS if you're up to something in your garden. 0477 513 58. I would love to know what you're doing in your garden. And I think... on that note, let's go with a little bit of Crowded House today.

Oh, and we all love that song, don't we? From Dennis Waterman, I Could Be So Good For You. And, of course, prior to that, we had Don't Dream It's Over by the Kiwi band Crowded House off their Essential CD. Welcome to Tuesday Brunch. Julie Sloan here. I'm with you for the next couple of hours up to lunchtime, 12 midday. And we've got a great show lined up for you today, starting off with a bit of feel-good music. And, of course, we have Sherry Parry, a local fantastic singer-songwriter, coming up shortly with her new song, Italian and a Movie, followed by another great Australian singer-songwriter, Missy Higgins. And, of course, today we are focusing on Elvis Presley, Roy Orbison, and of course the Seekers. And I keep going back to the Seekers time and time again over the years, primarily because of the wonderful soprano voice of Judith Durham and the mix of instrumental backing from the three Seeker gentlemen. And I have got some fantastic songs from the Seekers coming up in the second part of the show today, along with the Roy Orbison tribute. And we're going to hear in, 10 or 15 minutes, a little bit of an update on the retrospective of Elvis Presley, the King. And, of course, we all know that that Elvis Aaron Presley passed away in 1977. However, his legacy just lives on and on and on, setting a standard for everything that was to follow. So we're going to do a little bit of a retrospective a little bit later on in the first half of the show today for you. So we've got a great blend of music, but without further ado, let us go with Missy Higgins to kick off this next bracket.

Thank you very much, Sherry Parry, an emerging fantastic local talent here on the Bendigo scene, Bendigo and beyond, I should add, and Italian and a movie, the latest offering from Sherry Parry. And of course, prior to that, we heard from the other fantastic Australian singer-songwriter, Missy Higgins, from her 2012 CD, The Old Razzle Dazzle, Set Me on Fire. I hope you enjoyed that double play. I've got some more great music coming up before our Elvis Presley retrospective, just after the 12:30 sponsorship announcement. But now I know what you've all been waiting for, all of you Tom Waits fans out there. Here it is, just for you.

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7: Hello, I'm here to talk rubbish, and I have good news and bad news for Greater Bendigo. 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Out of 79 regions of Victoria, we are in the bottom half. 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
9: 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It is much appreciated. Now, prior to the news and sponsor announcement earlier, we did play Troy Cassadaly from his CD, I Love This Place. And the name of the song was I Love This Place. I hope you enjoyed that. That was from Troy's 2009 CD. And, of course, for all of the Tom Waits tragics out there, from Tom Waits' iconic album Heart Attack and Vine from back in the day, 1980, Saving All My Love For You. I hope you enjoyed that double play. You're with Julie on Phoenix FM. Tuesday brunch going right through from 10 till 12 every Tuesday. And if you've just tuned in, you are very welcome. And if you have been tuning in, thank you so much for being with me, your presenter. And I'm grateful for you tuning in. Thank you so much. And today's June the 9th. We're currently sitting temperature-wise at just over 12 degrees, and it's now 10:42 a.m. Now, I did promise a retrospective of From the King, Elvis Aaron Presley, so we're going to do that now in the lead to the news. As we know, Elvis Presley was an American singer and actor. He was referred to and still is as the King of Rock and Roll. He is widely regarded as one of the most culturally significant figures of the 20th century. Presley's energetic, provocative performance style, although these days we wouldn't really say that, would we? However, combined with a mix of influences across a transformation era in a whole bunch of areas in America at the time, these influences brought Elvis great success, funding, and along with the initial controversy. Elvis was born in Tupelo, Mississippi. His family moved to Memphis, Tennessee when he was 13. He began his music career in 1954 at Sun Records, and he had a producer named Sam Phillips who wanted to bring the sound of African-American music to a wider audience. So they set Elvis up with a small band, rhythm and blues country music fusion, and that was the start of it all. A few years later, Colonel Tom Parker came onto the scene to manage Elvis for the rest of his career. Elvis's first Victor single was Heartbreak Hotel, released in 1956. It went on to sell 10 million Presley singles. Now, at the same time, successful television appearances and chart-topping records became the word of the day for Elvis. He became a leading figure through his performing style and his promotion of the then marginalised sound of African America. In 1956, he made his film debut in Love Me Tender. So we're now going to hear two songs from back in the day. It reflects the genre that Elvis was famous for, initially for his spiritual songs, drawing on his Mississippi, Southern American roots, and then the jazz component that crept in the early 60s and was to pervade his career going forward. Let's take a listen.

0: Just a few weeks ago, a young man from Memphis, Tennessee, recorded a song on the Sun label, and in just a matter of a few weeks, that record has skyrocketed right up the charts. It's really doing good all over the country. He's only 19 years old. He has a new, distinctive style. Elvis Presley, let's give him a nice hand. We've been singing his songs around here for weeks and weeks and weeks. Elvis, how are you this evening?
1: It's fine. How are you, sir?
0: You all geared up with your band there?
1: All geared up.
0: So let us hear your songs.
1: Well, I'd like to say how happy we are to be down here. It's a real honor for us to get a chance to appear on the Louisiana Hayride. We're going to do a song for you. You got anything else to say, sir?
0: No, I'm ready.
1: We're going to do a song for you. We've got on Sun record. It goes something like this.
2: That's all right, Mama. That's all right with you. That's all right, Mama. Just any way you do, that's all right.

Well, that was early Elvis with That's All Right, Mama, and some original audio there from the interview, and How Great Thou Art, which really enabled Elvis to soar through those top notes with his beautiful velvet voice. Now, it's interesting to me that Elvis Aaron Presley could not read music. He played by ear, and he visited record stores that provided jukeboxes and listening booths. He knew all of Hank Snow's songs and singers from the day, including James Wills, who was an American musician and Western swing artist. He also enjoyed Jake Hess, who was a Southern gospel singer. And Presley regularly attended the monthly all-night singings downtown, where white gospel groups perform music influenced by the African-American spirituals. Elvis listened to regional radio stations and spiritual, blues and modern rhythm and blues. So he really enjoyed that mixed genre that really shone through in those early years and also in his later years. Now, like some of his peers, he may have attended blues venues only on nights designated at that stage by segregation. So that influenced his approach as well. And by the time he graduated high school, he had singled out music as his future. So that is really interesting, a little bit of background there where he was unable to actually read music and probably played more by listening and reflecting on how to portray that genre through his voice and through his band and also through his guitar playing. So we're going to hear now a couple of more fantastic songs from those early years.

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3: Hello, I'm Laura Devoy. The federal government has defended proposed changes to the National Disability

Disability Insurance Scheme. A Senate committee is this week hearing from organisations, people with disability, family and carers who have raised concerns. Changes to the National Disability Insurance Scheme. A Senate committee is this week hearing from organisations, people with disability, family

0: John Farrell has announced an additional 31,000 tonnes of urea and 50 million litres of diesel have been secured. He says the fertiliser will provide more certainty for farmers. New analysis shows Australians have lower life satisfaction now than during the height of the coronavirus pandemic. KPMG has analysed data from the Australian Bureau of Statistics, where Australians were asked to rank their overall life satisfaction on a scale of 1 to 10. In 2020, when lockdowns and restrictions were in place, it was 7.2. Now it's 7.1. A decline in real wages and a stall in median household wealth has been cited as reasons behind the change. New research shows rates of egg allergy in Australia are declining. David Wilson has the details.
1: The University of Queensland and Murdoch Children's Research Institute looked at 7,200 children in two Australian population-based studies. They found since the introduction of new guidelines in 2016, egg allergy rates fell from 35% to 22%. The guidelines recommend eggs be introduced to a child's diet at about 6 months of age. Researchers say the reduction was even more pronounced in babies with eczema, which is a known risk factor for food allergies. But egg allergy remains common, and more research is needed to find further prevention strategies.
0: A Queensland couple has donated $40 million to fight MND, the organisation founded by former Australian of the Year Neil Danaher to fund research into motor neurone disease. The donation by construction magnates Quentin and Kylie Burt was confirmed after yesterday's Big Freeze AFL fixture at the MCG. Mr. Danaher died last month after fighting MND for more than a decade. His funeral will be held tomorrow. Australians have a role to play in helping to reduce the impact of trauma for first responders. Independent non-profit Fortum Australia says Thank a First Responder Day is more than this day. The initiative also invites Australians to make a kind gesture or leave an online message of support. CEO Mick Willing explains why saying thank you to a first responder is just the beginning.
2: The campaign, like Thank a First Responder Day, encouraging Australians to turn gratitude into meaningful action. This can include things like leaving a message, supporting a local initiative, shouting a coffee, or donating to vital programs that support mental health and well-being.
0: Turning to sport, in swimming, Sam Short has put his rivals on notice after a blistering swim at the Commonwealth Games trials. The 22-year-old recorded the 10th fastest performance in history in the men's 400-metre freestyle. Lani Pallister won the women's event. Jenna Forrester claimed the women's 200-metre individual medley. Sam Williamson took out the men's 100-metre breaststroke, while Kaylee McEwen finished ahead of Molly O'Callaghan in the women's 50-metre backstroke.
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5: And thank you to our sponsors. Now for your 7-day weather forecast, starting with today, Tuesday, the 9th of June. We are looking at a top of 17 degrees today. We have a shower or two expected. The Bureau suggests the showers will commence around 1 p.m. this afternoon, going right through until tomorrow morning at 1 a.m. So it will be a wet afternoon, and we're currently sitting at 14.2 degrees, but it does feel like 10.1 because it's quite chilly outside, so stay rugged up. Tomorrow we have showers easing, the sun will peep through, a top of 17 degrees. Thursday, a shower or two, a top of 17 degrees, and no more than 1 mil of rain. Friday, a cloudy, overcast day with a top of 18 degrees. And Saturday, the showers visit us again with up to 20 mil of rainfall, with 15 degrees the expected top for Saturday. Sunday, a sunny day, no showers and no cloud cover, so a great day to be out and about. At 15 degrees, you might need to rug up a little bit for Sunday. And the showers rejoin us on Monday, a shower or two with 8 mil of rain and a top of 16 degrees. So you're now updated on Phoenix FM with all of your news, sport and weather.
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And you're with Julie on Tuesday Brunch. We're together now for the next hour. And thank you, listener, for tuning in today on the voice of your community, Phoenix FM 106.7 on the dial. We are finishing our early years with Elvis Aaron Presley now. And I hope you've enjoyed the music before the news with Elvis. Back from the early days and listening to his magic voice. It was unbelievable, wasn't it? I now have chosen a song for you, Amazing Grace. Now, this song really does highlight the magnificence of Elvis's voice, how he could reach those low notes as well as the high notes and everything in between with that beautiful Southern Mississippi accent. So this will finish off our retrospective of Elvis Aaron Presley today. I hope you've enjoyed.

Well, thank you, Frankie Lane, for Granada. And, of course, that version has been covered here on Tuesday Brunch this year and last year. There are many artists that have covered Granada, and I think Frankie Lane's is my top favourite. What is yours? Do you have a special one? Let me know. 0477 513 58. Before Frankie Lane, we heard the magnificent voice of Michael Bublé and Sway, that beautiful Cuban swaying style came through very clearly. And of course, Amazing Grace with Elvis Aaron Presley set off that triple treat, as John would say. So I hope you enjoyed that triple treat. We're now leaving the Elvis Presley retrospective and taking a quick snapshot look at Roy Orbison. And I've got a special song lined up for you. Roy Kelton Orbison was born in 1936 and passed in 1988. He was an American singer, songwriter and guitarist known for his distinctive, powerful voice and his complex ballads. Now, over the years, he worked with different genres, different sounds and styles. In 1960, he wrote a song using these elements and another song called Come Back to Me. It featured a note hit by Orbison in falsetto. And, of course, we know falsetto from the Bee Gees and particularly Barry Gibb. And Orbison showcased that he had a powerful voice in the 1960s that came from his biographer, not from his throat, but deeper within. He wrote this song to demonstrate and reflect this style. The song was called Only the Lonely. Orbison was passing through Memphis when he tried to pitch the song to Elvis Presley to make some quick money. But it was early in the morning and Elvis did not want to see Orbison at that time. Orbison instead recorded the song at Nashville's studio with sound engineer Bill Porter trying a completely new strategy, building the mix from the top down rather than the bottom up, beginning with close microphone backing vocals in the foreground and ending with a rhythm section soft in the background. Now, this combination became Orbison's trademark sound. Only the Lonely shot to number 2 on the Billboard 100 Hot Songs and hit number 1 in the UK and Australia. According to Roy Orbison, the subsequent songs he wrote during this period were constructed with his voice in mind, specifically to showcase its range and power. And now we're going to take a listen at that powerful song, Only the Lonely by Roy Orbison, 1960.

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13: And welcome back to you. You're with Julie on Phoenix FM's Tuesday Brunch, 10 to 12 every Tuesday. And we're now finishing up our very rapid retrospective of Roy Orbison in a snapshot. Now, prior to the news and announcements, we did hear from Roy the songs Blue Angel and Only the Lonely, and those two songs really exemplified back in the early 60s the falsetto style that Orbison was perpetuating. Now the next song is called In Dreams, and this song was released in April 1963. It continued his string of top 40 hits during 1963. When Roy Orbison was asked to replace Duane Eddy on a tour of the United Kingdom in top billing with the Beatles. Now, the tour sold out in one afternoon. When Orbison arrived in Britain, however, he realised he was no longer the main draw. He had never heard of the Beatles, and he asked rhetorically, "What's a Beatle anyway?" To which John Lennon replied, after tapping his shoulder, "I am." On the opening night, Orbison opted to go on stage first, although he was the more established act at that time. Now, the song In Your Dreams was performed, and we're going to hear that now. However, to end that story, through the tour, Roy Orbison and the Beatles quickly learned to get along, a process made easy by the fact that the Beatles admired his work and his falsetto style, and Orbison felt a kinship with Lennon, but it was with George Harrison, with whom he would later form a strong relationship. Let's listen now to In Dreams.
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1: Well, that was Roy Orbison's In Dreams, and we've now come to the end of that quick look, retrospective snapshot from the early 60s and Roy Orbison. And of course, we can hear in the background now Falling, which is another fantastic song from back in the day. It's interesting to me how there was initial standoff situation between Roy Orbison and the Beatles in the UK back in 1963. However, both recognised the significance of each other's music, and they did form a strong friendship later on, which is always very pleasing. Now, we are going to go into another retrospective today, a quick snapshot with the Seekers. And of course, we all know how wonderful the Seekers were and still remain in the Australian discography, I guess, of iconic sounds. And of course, the sound was made more iconic, in my opinion, by the beautiful soprano voice of the classically trained Judith Durham. And, of course, she had some great musicians backing her and providing backing vocals as well as instrumental cover for the songs that were jointly written and sometimes individually written. And the songs I'm going to play today are from the Greatest Hits album, and they include Morning Town Ride, I'll Never Find Another You, and we're going to hear now the classic Turn, Turn, Turn and Georgie Girl. So please take a listen, sit back with a cuppa and enjoy, and keep your ears peeled open for the classically trained Judith Durham and her beautiful soprano voice as she soars through these two songs.

Well, that was The Seekers and The Beautiful Georgie Girl and, of course, Turn, Turn, Turn. Now, you may remember The Seekers were initially formed in Melbourne in 1962, the first Australian pop band to achieve major chart sales success in the UK and the United States. Very popular during the 60s. Judith Durham on lead vocals, piano and tambourine. Ethel Guy on double bass and vocals. Keith Potka on 12-string guitar, banjo and vocals. And Bruce Woodley on guitar, mandolin, banjo and vocals. The group had top 10 hits with I'll Never Find Another You, Morning Town Ride, Georgie Girl and The Carnival Is Over. One musical historian, Ian McFarlane, described their style as concentrated on a bright up-tempo sound, although they were too pop to be considered strictly folk and too folk to be rock. In 1967, The Seekers were named as Joint Australians of the Year, the only group thus honoured during the 60s at that time. In July 1968, Judith left to pursue a solo career and the group disbanded. In 1995, The Seekers were inducted into the ARIA Hall of Fame. And I'll Never Find Another You was added to the National Film and Sound Archive of Australia's Sound of Australia Registry in 2011. And what a fantastic band they were and remain today. We're going to hear a couple more songs now to finish off our snap look and expose of The Seekers.

Well, in my opinion, it doesn't get any better than that. And that was Morning Town Ride. And of course, that was one of the songs that the Seekers were famous for, and that also helped them to get into the ARIA Hall of Fame and to encourage all of their accolades over the years that continue to this very day. So I hope you've enjoyed that fast track retrospective for the Seekers, one of the top iconic bands in Australia. So now stay tuned for Tuesday Brunch. We haven't finished yet. We're going right up to the top of the hour. Now at 12 midday, Darren Wright is in with Get Out Those Old Records and, of course, a fantastic series of Sherlock Holmes and the gang at Baker Street. I wonder what they're up to today. Rock for Seniors with Bill Whitbread is happening between 2 and 4, and Karen Martin is filling in for Dave Gibbs between 4 and 6. Thanks, Kaz. 6 to 8, we have Curry Shoutout with Josie Gower. And we're going to listen to Josie present Curry Shoutout News, Bulletin and lots of great First Nations music. Ez Eddie is in between 8 and 10 with Heretic Frequency. And, of course, between 10 and 12, we have The Cosmic Basement with Andy Burke and the famous Phoenix Phantom through to 7 a.m. Wednesday morning. And then Brett Ady and Keith McQueen will join you on The Fat. So stay tuned for some great radio. Let's go out. Okay, the Seekers want me to play this for you.

0: the Island of Dreams from the Seekers. 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

And thank you, John Farnham, for Chain Reaction. Thank you so much, listener, for tuning in today to Tuesday Brunch. I've enjoyed being with you today, and I will see you next Tuesday between 10 and 12 for Tuesday Brunch. Stay tuned now for the 12 midday news, sport and weather with Darren Wright, and get out those old records.

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2: Hello, I'm Laura Devoy. The Shadow NDIS Minister says the Coalition supports a sustainable outcome on the National Disability Insurance Scheme. An inquiry into the government's proposed changes to the scheme, designed to rein in the cost, got underway in Melbourne this morning. It's heard of anxiety among participants who face losing funding. Melissa McIntosh says they were hoodwinked by the government's announcement.
3: And now they're trying to consult after the fact. So it's really important that these three days of advocate participants and organisations coming forward to express their views and to get answers from the government, because we do want this to be sustainable in the future.
2: A new report has found Australians are skipping meals, going without healthcare and living in unsuitable housing due to the high cost of living. David Wilson has the story.
4: AngloCare Australia's 2026

0: side AI grew by 47%. The Institute says AI was a major catalyst for the employment market, reaching a record high of 14.7 million workers. An advocacy group is calling on the federal government to commit to funding the worker retention payment. The Parenthood says the payment has helped keep experienced educators in the sector over the past 2 years. It says fees have risen by 11% in the past year alone, and 2 in 5 families are already paying out-of-pocket costs beyond the hourly rate cap. Ahead of the expiration of the current cap in August, the Parenthood has written to the federal government calling for it to extend funding and to stop costs from being passed on to parents. A week after a Tasmanian devil escaped her enclosure, the search for her is continuing on the Gold Coast. Named Mary, the animal was in quarantine after being transferred to Paradise Country. Keepers believe she performed an abnormally large leap to escape her enclosure a week ago. She's eluded searchers ever since, but was captured on a home security camera over the weekend. Anyone who sees Mary is urged to not attempt to approach or capture her, but call wildlife experts. FIFA has confirmed Somalian refugee Omar Artin will not officiate in the World Cup after being denied entry to the United States. Mr. Artin is one of Africa's leading match officials and was set to make history as the first referee from Somalia to take part in the tournament. But Somalia is on a travel ban list introduced by President Donald Trump, and FIFA says it has been informed by authorities Mr. Artin's status will not be changed. The World Cup begins on Friday. Turning to sport, in cricket, Australia has defeated England by 5 wickets in a warm-up match ahead of the Women's 2020 World Cup. England batted first in Cardiff and scored 157. Alana King was the best of the bowlers with 2 wickets for 10 runs off 2 overs. Australia reached the target with more than 10 balls to spare. Elise Perry top scored with 64. The World Cup gets underway on Saturday.
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3: Well, it is substantially warmer now than what it was when I got here at 6:30 this morning. We are looking at a top of 17, and at the moment it is apparently 15 degrees here in, well, cloudy now, Reservoir Road here in Kennington. We are expecting a little rain today, but it probably won't hit us until, oh well, at the most positive it will hit us at 4 o'clock. However, it's more likely to be after dark, so that might make some people a little more comfortable. And 3 millimetres is as much as you can expect to get today. For the rest of the week, what's going to do? Well, tomorrow, showers are easing. It'll actually be a fairly warm night tonight. 11 degrees is what it'll get down to. Then up to a top of 17, with the possibility of as much as 5 millimetres of rain. For Thursday, shower or two, 8 degrees overnight, then a top of 17 and maybe a millimetre there, so not a lot in it either. Friday, cloudy, 8 degrees to start off with, then a top of 18, maybe a millimetre there. Saturday, showers, 11 degrees to start off with, then a top of 15, and then maybe as much as 20 millimetres. I'm hoping that, because I've got to go to Ballarat, so if it's going to be 20 millimetres here, God knows what's going to be there. Anyway, we'll see what happens. Sunday, sunny, 5 degrees to start off with, then a top of 15 and no rain. And then Monday, shower or two, 5 degrees overnight, then a top of 16 and maybe as much as 8 millimetres. So there you go, Matters Meteorological from the experts in Matters Meteorological, the Australian Bureau of Meteorology. Meanwhile, at the Kennington Bureau of Meteorology, otherwise known as the Williams Towing Weather Station, it is telling me that it's 14.7 degrees out in presently cloudy Reservoir Road here in Kennington. So there you go. 6.5 minutes past midday, and it is Tuesday. I'm hoping it's Tuesday. I've already done 3 hours of broadcasting this morning, and if it's not Tuesday, I'm in trouble. Yes, so Of course, after midday on Tuesday.

Yes, once again, it's time to wind up the gramophone. Well, not quite. We do it digitally now. But yes, hits of the past, 20s, 30s, 40s, and of course with Moldy Oldies, it could be way, way back in the very birth of recording. So, let's start off with something that's not terribly old. 1939 is not terribly old in my books. This is Cheery Cheery Bean, otherwise known as They're So In Love. Joe Venuti and his orchestra with Bing Crosby and the Andrews Singers singing this on a Decca 78 recorded in New York on the 20th of September 1939.

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3: And you are, of course, being a Tuesday, listening to Get Out Those Old Records on the voice of your community, Phoenix FM 106.7 on your dial. And there was a mixed bag there. We started off with Cheery Cheery Bean, Joe Venuti and his orchestra with Bing Crosby and the Andrews Sisters doing the vocals on Decca 78, recorded in New York, 20th of September, way back in 1939. Pardon Me, Pretty Baby with Arthur Lally and his orchestra. Sam Brown doing the vocals on a Filmophone disc. Now, if you wonder why the condition was a little bit scratchy and a little bit sort of odd in places, Filmophone discs generally don't survive in good nick because they're one of those early polyester-like flexi discs that were given away as promotions. They don't survive very well. They're very easy to damage, and that one was better than most. So that was August of 1931. Then we had How'd You Like to Love Me from the film Swing, Teacher Swing. Jack White and his Collegians, Tom White and two others doing the vocals on that Parlophone disc from recorded London, 2nd of June 1938. So that one wasn't too bad. And then, of course, Jim Davidson and his orchestra were off to see The Wizard. On the Regal Xylophone label, recorded in Sydney, New South Wales, on 21st of November 1939. Now, none of the records that I've gone through, as far as ledgers are concerned, actually identify the vocalist, but I'll bet you one of them is Jack Carpenter, and the other one might be actually Jim Davidson himself. So, anyway, either way, one of those great recordings, all inspired by the soundtrack of The Wizard of Oz, which was released that year. So we're off to see The Wizard. Bit of fun. Okay, continuing on, let's go back in time a little bit. Here's an acoustic record, but it's early jazz. And I sort of selected it to be done because it's got a wonderful title. It's called Bringing Home the Bacon. Remember that old expression where the breadwinner of the family was bringing home the bacon? In terms of the household monies to keep the house ticking over. This one is the Windy City Jazzers. It's on a Genet disc recorded in New York on the 23rd of June 1924. Bear in mind that means, of course, if it's an acoustic recording, because we didn't have electric microphones until the year after. So let's listen to the Windy City Jazzers and Bringing Home the Bacon. This is quite a rare disc, so it sort of jumped up the queue a little bit to be digitised. Hope you enjoy.

There you go. Bringing home the bacon with the Windy City Jazzers. And if it was tough in 1924 to do it, just imagine 6 years later with the stock market crash of 1929 and the Great Depression, how hard to bring the bacon home was then. As indeed today, a lot of people say, it's getting progressively more and more difficult with the rising cost of living. But anyway, I thought I'd play that one for you. I suspect, going through research and so forth, that the banjo stylings of one Harry Reeser is going on there. And members, of course, of the band were doing the vocals. But good fun, good fun. Way back in 1924. Yes, the kazoo is a legitimate instrument. And it seems to be very popular in the mid-20s in a lot of those sort of jazz numbers. So there you go. Hope you enjoyed that. Okay. Here's Jack Hilton and his orchestra. The vocal on this one is Chappie D'Amato, who was one of the brass players in the orchestra. However, this one is interesting because there was two recordings of this under the same serial number, HMV B5207. Is Shepherd of the Hills with Jack Hilton and his orchestra. One version is Chappie D'Amato and the other is Jack Hilton himself. Reading between the lines, Jack Hilton at the time had been involved in a fairly serious car accident and so was unable to provide the vocals for the first version of it. However, later on they re-recorded it and reissued the recording on the same serial number. So you've got two different vocalists on the same serial number back in 1927, which creates a little bit of confusion, but anyway, I've managed to work it out. But, this is called Shepherd of the Hills and was recorded, well, the Chappie D'Amato version that I'm playing now was recorded on the 11th of February 1927. And if I remember rightly, the Jack Hilton vocal version was done in March. But anyway, here we go. Shepherd of the Hills.

Well, that unusually noisy British pressing of a parlophone record was the Chocolate Dandies. Once Upon a Time, recorded in New York on the 10th of October 1933. And it was obviously well loved because it's more grey than black now, but I did try filtering that digitally, but it came up with some very strange results. I thought, no, we'll just leave it alone and let it, you hear it au naturel, which is there. For that, the Chocolate Dandies again with D Blues on an Odeon release, this time recorded in New York, 31st of December 1930. Sad state of affairs when the older recording is the one that sounds in better condition, but yeah, that's just how it went. So I hope you enjoyed those. And before that, we had I Want to Be Loved by You. Comes from a musical play called Good Boy, and that was the voice of Helen Kane, so the Betty Boop sort of sounding vocals that were given there. Helen Kane did sort of do the Betty Boop style voice, but Mae Questel was the original Betty Boop. That's on a Victor 78, recorded in New York on the 20th of September 1928. And we started off that selection with good old Jack Hilton and his orchestra and Shepherd of the Hills. And with trumpet player extraordinaire Chappie D'Amato doing the vocals there. Hayes, Middlesex, 11th of February, 1927. Very popular tune, Shepherd of the Hills, as just about every band recorded it. So that's the one of the two Jack Hilton versions, one with Chappie D'Amato and one with Jack Hilton himself. Okay, let's continue on a bit. Let's have a bit more Australian content with Jim Davidson and his orchestra. Alice Smith does vocals on this one. Zonophone, Regal Zonophone Disc G23675, recorded in Sydney, New South Wales on the 14th of March 1939. The Snake Gully Swagger, and this, of course, has references to the famous Dad and Dave radio serial of the day.

the ducks and the drakes are doing shimmy shakes. Why, even Sally, a champion cow, grab your partner round the waist and go to it. With every step you take, you'll glow to it. It's a sprawl.

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3: 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So, yeah. Well, it is 7 minutes to one, so I better get my skates on. It's now time for this week's Moldy Oldie, which is generally old or very interesting recordings, and this one's a bit unusual, actually. Now, back in the day, Thomas Edison was always experimenting with discs and producing all sorts of interesting things. Well, this one turned up. This is a series of private recordings made for a person that you will doubtless know the name of, Henry Ford. He was a personal friend of Edison. Edison actually organized orchestration for a series of records, especially for Henry Ford. This is number two. This is a string quartet, Edison 9959, recorded in New York back in 1925. And it's under the title Seaside Polka. Now, that's not the name that you'll probably know it as, but I'll save that to the end. See if you can guess the tune. Seaside Polka by a string quartet on an Edison disc recorded in New York in 1925, especially for Henry Ford.

0: There you go. A special record made by Thomas Edison for Henry Ford, who was apparently very, very fond of fiddle music. And that was called the Seaside Polka. But I'm sure some older listeners out there will know it by another name. Yes, Tarara Boomdie, that great music hall song of the 1890s. So, back in 1925, Edison was doing special recordings for anybody that was prepared to pay for them, basically. But, Henry Ford was an actual friend of Thomas Edison's. So, anyway, I thought that was a curiosity that had to be played. So I hope you enjoyed. Well, news is almost upon us today. Time's going really quickly, I've noticed. As I say, I've got here, it's 6:30 this morning, and, it's just flying. But, that's a good thing, isn't it? Anyway, you can't have too much of a good thing. We try. We try. But, yes, news is coming up very, very shortly, followed by another intimation on what the weather holds in store. It's a bit all over the place at the moment, but that's always the case with the change of seasons. So, we just make do the best we can. We are expecting a bit of rain today and for the rest of the week too, in varying amounts. So keep your umbrellas and your winter woolies and your jackets and stuff on standby, because you may be needing them. Okie dokie. And, don't forget our next Sherlock Holmes serial after the 1 o'clock news and weather as well. This week's The Adventure of the Lion's Mane. Now, we did play this a long time ago, but I'm trying to keep the order, so we'll listen to it again. Anyway, here comes the news.
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3: Hello, I'm Shannon Kirkwood. Disability advocates say NDIS recipients and their families are concerned they could lose crucial funding under proposed changes to the National Disability Insurance Scheme. This week, a Senate committee is examining the bill, which proposes changes designed to significantly cut costs. Chief Executive of Queenslanders with Disability Network, Michelle Moss, says people are seeing it as a move away from whole-of-person assessment and the original participant-centred intent of the scheme. She's told the inquiry they are not minor administrative changes but substantial reductions.
4: People are worried that they will lose support before replacement systems are ready. So QDN is certainly not arguing against reform, but that reform must occur in the right sequence.
3: Victoria was the only jurisdiction to record a fall in the mean price of residential dwellings in the March quarter. New figures from the Australian Bureau of Statistics show the total value of Australia's residential dwellings rose by 2.5% to $12.8 trillion. The biggest rises were 7.2% in Western Australia and 4.6% in Queensland, while Victoria's fall of 0.3% was the only decline in the country. Residents of northern New South Wales affected by the 2022 floods will have the first opportunity to buy into a new housing estate. Laura Devoy has a story.
5: Sales for a new housing estate in Goonellaba, a suburb of Lismore, officially launched today. The New South Wales Reconstruction

0: The new study has found over the past 19 years, New South Wales recorded 1,176 male construction worker suicides, the highest of any jurisdiction. It's prompted warnings over workplace bullying. If you or someone you know needs help, you can call Lifeline on 13 11 14. Opposition leader Angus Taylor says the Liberal Party is willing to work with whoever can help oust the Labor government. WA Liberal leader Basil Zemplis has claimed he's open to finding ways to work with One Nation. 2 years out from the federal election, Pauline Hanson's One Nation Party is leading the polls. Mr Taylor says the Liberal Party wants to win back the trust of Australian people.
1: We'll work with others to get rid of a rotten Labor government. I mean, people are angry around Australia. I see it all the time. They've had enough of this rotten Labor government that's taking this country in the wrong direction.
0: Turning to sport now, in Rugby League New South Wales, coach Laurie Daly has made several changes to his team for Game 2 of the Men's State of Origin series. Mitchell Moses and Payne Haas return from injury, while Api Korosau is in line for the injured Blake Brayley. Stephen Crichton is out, with Casey McLean elevated to start. And Dylan Lucas replaces Homole Olakau'atu, who has been named 20th man. Daly says it was a difficult decision.
2: Yeah, it's just one of those hard calls that you've got to make. You know, he's destructive back rower, but unfortunately we want to give Dill a run in this game.
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5: Well, there's sunshine out there at the moment and that looks like it can continue right up until probably dark. So make the most of it. A top temperature forecast for the Bendigo and district today will be 17, and tonight it will go down to about 11. There is a chance of about 3 millimetres of rain sometime from 4 p.m. onwards, so see what happens there. For tomorrow, clicks on the days ahead tab. For tomorrow, we're basically looking at showers easing, 11 overnight, as I said, and then up to 17, somewhere between 1 and 5 millimetres. Thursday, shower or two, 8 degrees overnight, top of 17, 1 millimetre perhaps. Friday, cloudy, 8 degrees to start off with, top of 18, and maybe a millimetre there. Saturday, showers, 11 degrees to start off with, and a top of 15, 7 to 20 millimetres here in Bendigo. I'm hoping that's not going to be the same in Ballarat or worse, because that's where I'll be. Sunday, sunny, 5 degrees to start off with, then a top of 15 and no rain. So, yes, you'll get some vitamin D on Sunday. And Monday, the final day in our current forecast period, shower or two expected, 5 degrees to start off with, then a top of 16 and maybe 8 millimetres may fall from the sky. So there you go. Don't keep your umbrella put away anywhere or lose it because you might be needing it. Keep your wet weather gear handy. And yes, that's Matters Meteorological from the experts of Matters Meteorological, the Australian Bureau of Meteorology. Meanwhile, the Kennington Bureau of Meteorology, otherwise known as the Williams Towing Weather Station, it's telling me now that here in presently sunny Reservoir Road here in Kennington, it is 14.7 degrees. So that's not that cold, is it? Nah, certainly not as cold as it was when I got here early this morning. So it's substantial, about three times now. Nearly three times what it was when I got here. Anyway, 6.5 minutes past one, folks, on the voice of your community. Phoenix FM 106.7 on your dial. So now it is time for this week's Sherlock Holmes adventure. This episode I have played once before a long time ago and was played out of sequence, so I'm trying to play them in the order that Dr. Watson announces as next week's episode. And this one is The Adventures of Sherlock Holmes from the 21st of April 1947, The Adventure of the Lion's Mane. This is quite a strange and peculiar one, but an enjoyable one nonetheless.

0: Kremel Hair Tonic and Kremel Shampoo present the new adventures of Sherlock Holmes, starring Nigel Bruce as Dr. Watson and Tom Conway as Sherlock Holmes. Well, here we are again visiting the genial Dr. Watson in his cheerful study. We sit back in our comfortable chair and wait to hear another exciting story. What could be pleasanter?
1: You go again, Mr. Bell. Flattering me again.
0: If only Sherlock Holmes were here to make the picture complete.
1: No, Mr. Bell, you know that's impossible. He retired to Sussex years ago and took up bee farming.
0: I suppose you visited him there.
1: Naturally. As a matter of fact, I remember one Saturday towards the end of July in 1907 that
0: Is this the beginning of a story, Dr. Watson?
1: I shouldn't be surprised. But hadn't you better have your word with our listeners first?
0: Yes, Dr. Watson, I had. Men, I'm sure you'll be interested to learn that a recent survey showed that Kremel Hair Tonic is preferred among America's top-flight executives and most successful men. But after all, why shouldn't it be? Kremel contains a special combination of hair-grooming ingredients which is found in no other hair tonic. This is why Kremel gives a man's hair such a natural, well-groomed look, such a handsome, clean-cut appearance. 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Now, Dr. Watson, I'm all ears.
1: Well, I was paying Holmes one of my frequent visits. His cottage is situated on the southern slope of the Sussex Downs, commanding an excellent view of the English Channel. At this point, the coast is made up of chalk cliffs, which can only be descended by a single tortuous path, which is steep and slippery. At the bottom of the path, there are curves and hollows, which make splendid swimming pools, and are filled afresh with each flow of the tide, and warmed by the sun.
0: What town is Mr. Holmes' place near?
1: A village called Falworth. But even that is at a distance, and the house is quite lonely. Half a mile away is Holmes's only neighbor.
0: And who is that?
1: Harold Stackhurst, who's a headmaster of the well-known preparatory school, the Gables. A private school, I suppose you'd call it. It was summer, and most of the boys were away on holiday, except a few who were catching up. The teaching staff was reduced to three. First of all, there was Harold Stackhurst himself, who was an old pal of mine. We went to school together. He was a splendid fellow and a well-known blue for rowing in his day. Assisting him were two younger men, Fitzroy McPherson, red-headed and cheerful. In summer and winter, he went for his morning swim.
0: Winter swimming, quite a Spartan.
1: Yes, indeed. The other schoolmaster was Ian Murdoch, a tall, dark man, taciturn and aloof, with occasional outbursts of temper.
0: The villain of the piece, hmm?
1: There you go, anticipating again.
0: Oh, sorry.
1: Stop this. Well, it was early one morning, just after sunrise. There'd been a severe gale the day before, but the wind and the waves had finally abated and everything looked newly washed and fresh. The air had a decided nip to it, and Holmes and I were on our way down to the beach for our morning sun. I say, Holmes, that water's blue this morning, isn't it? Rather cold-looking, if you ask me.
2: Do you good, Watson. Your circulation needs toning up. You can run all the way home.
1: Run up the cliff path? Oh, that's the heart.
2: Rubbish. The boys do it.
1: Well, I'm not under the delusion that I'm still in my first youth.
2: Hello. Isn't that Stackhurst coming along the cliff? He's got a towel over his arm, obviously going down to the beach. He's not afraid of a little cold water. And he's almost as old as you are.
1: He's older.
2: Oh?
1: Oh, great deal older. He was two forms above me at school.
2: Dear, dear, quite an old man. I had no idea that...
1: Stop ragging me, Holmes.
2: Hello there, Stackhurst. Hello.
3: Hello. Going swimming?
2: Yes, wait for us. Come on, Watson.
3: Oh, bless my soul, if it isn't Watson. Delighted to see you, old chap. I thought you weren't coming down for another month.
1: Well, I just couldn't stay away any longer. I'm so fond of the swimming.
2: Yes, era. Watson has just been saying that there's nothing like a good dip before breakfast to tone up the system. What did you say, Watson?
1: Oh, I think so.
2: Stackhurst, where are your two young assistants, McPherson and Murdoch, the gloomy Scot? I've never known them to miss their matutinal plunge.
3: Oh, well, Murdoch has had to keep some of the boys at their algebra. He'll be along later. McPherson has gone on ahead. I expect he's in the water now.
2: Any more outbursts of temper on Murdoch's part lately?
3: No, not since last week, when he found a boy putting toads in his bed. His temper is ferocious, Holmes. I suppose I should give him dismissal, but he's such a confoundedly good teacher.
2: A little bit of temper won't harm the boys now and then. Help to keep them in line.
1: Yes, I'll wager the next fellow who wants to put extraneous objects in Murdoch's bed will think twice about it.
2: Look, there's someone staggering up the edge of the cliffs.
1: Yes, he's in bathing trunks and an overcoat flapping in the wind.
2: What's the matter with him?
3: Drunk, probably. Look at him, real. A fine example for my boys. And who the devil can it be?
2: It's McPherson. I could tell that red hair anywhere. He's trying to wave to us.
3: I've never known him to behave like this.
2: He's not drunk. He is in agony. He needs help. Hurry, Watson, run.
1: I say, he's fainted. No, he's trying to get up again.
3: Help! Well, he's writhing on the ground. Courage, old boy. We're coming.
4: Bane! I can't breathe. He's killing me.
2: What is it? What's happened to you?
4: The maid. The lion's mane.
3: But good heavens, he's having convulsions. His face is turning purple. Yeah, now he's stopped. Thank heaven.
2: How is he, Watson? I can't see him breathe.
1: Wait a minute. Yes, he's dead. Some terrific shock. His heart gave out. Look. He's bitten through his lower lip. The paroxysm of his agony.
3: What could it have been? He's not wounded. No signs of a struggle.
2: Take that coat off. Let's take a look at him. Easy now, easy.
1: Good heavens, Holmes, his back. Just look at his back. Great red welts round his shoulders and round his ribs.
3: Oh, this is terrible. What was it he tried to tell us?
1: He said something about a lion.
2: A lion's mane, to be exact.
3: Well, you don't think he's being clawed by a lion or some wild beast? In this part of England, it's unthinkable.
2: Quite. Besides, the claws of an animal would have dug deeper. These welts are inflamed, and there are little red spots at certain intervals. It looks as if someone has used a lash on him. A thin iron scourge with knots, poisoned knots.
3: Who could it have been? There'd be no one along the edge of the cliff, and we can see for miles.
1: No, on the beach.
2: And there are some fishing boats, but they're too far out. I wonder...
1: Did anyone bear him a grudge? Had he quarreled with anyone?
3: Why, no, that is, not recently.
5: Hello. What's up? Why do you all look so serious?
3: Well, hello, Murdoch. Where did you come from?
5: The classroom. I just left the boys.
3: But what's the matter with McPherson? What's he lying like that for?
5: He's dead. Murdered. He's been flogged to death.
3: Dead?
5: That's horrible. Who could have...
2: We don't know.
5: Is there anything I can do?
3: Yes. Yes, go back to the house. Send for the police and keep the boys indoors. I don't want them mixed up in this.
5: Certainly, of course. Dead, I can't believe it.
2: Stankhurst, you stay here with the body. Watson and I will go down to the beach to see what we can find.
3: Good. But don't be any longer than you can help.
2: Come along, Watson. Here's the path leading down the face of the cliff. The only path for miles. He was attacked down on the beach. The murderer is still there.
1: I say, he may be armed. I'd better go back for my revolver. Suppose the murderer goes for us.
2: Oh, rubbish. Come along. We've no time to waste. They escape. Careful. There's clay here. Slippery.
1: Look, Holmes. Footprints.
2: Yes, the same ones descending and then returning again. McPherson, undoubtedly. That means no one else has been to the beach by this path since the storm. And here's the mark of his hand where he fell. The print of both knees. That's all that the path holds for us. Now for the beach itself.
1: Look, there's quite a lagoon left by the tide. His towel is lying beside it.
2: Folded and dry, so he didn't enter the water. There's his sweater beside the pool. Look here, on the sand, footprints. Naked and with a canvas shoe. Presence again, that proves he made ready to bathe, but the towel shows he returned without bathing, or at any rate without drying himself.
1: Look, Holmes, there are some distant figures up there on the beach.
2: Too far away. Besides, this lagoon lay between them and the person.
1: Perhaps the fishing boat.
2: Perhaps, but I can see no sign of a boat having been beached along the shore.
1: Yes, but then how...
2: Quite.
1: Couldn't it be Stackhurst? We saw him coming from the direction of the Gables. How about Murdoch? He has a glowering look. I don't trust him. You think that he really was up at the school with the boys?
2: That is an alibi we shall have to look into. Hello, Stackhurst. Why did you leave the body?
3: Well, Murdoch sent down one of the gardeners to stand watch over it, so I came along. Besides, I've just thought of something.
2: Yes?
3: You asked if anyone had a grudge against McPherson, and I thought I ought to tell you.
2: Go on.
3: Well, about a year ago, this chap Murdoch was rather fond of a girl down in the village. But McPherson cut him out. Murdoch didn't seem to mind at the time, but about 2 months later, McPherson and Murdoch had a pretty bad row. So Murdoch was always a bit fiery, you know. Well, when McPherson's dog got excited, he went for Murdoch, and Murdoch went into one of his rages and threw the animal out of the window. Well, the dog wasn't hurt, and the quarrel was patched up. At least, so we all thought. But you never know. Resentment sometimes smolders for a long time.
1: Yeah, particularly if there's a woman in the case.
2: Quite. Well, let's have a look at the towel and sweater. We've seen everything else there's to see down here. Hello. There's something in the pocket of the sweater. It's a note. Dear me, a note of assignation.
1: Well, what's it say?
2: We'll be there in the same place, darling.
1: There you are,
2: then,
1: woman.
2: All my love, Maudie.
3: Why, that's the girl. The one I told you about, Maud Bellamy. McPherson was in love with her.
2: Obviously.
3: This whole affair's upset me so. It may give the school a bad reputation. It was only by chance that several of the boys weren't with McPherson when it happened.
1: I say, was it chance? After all, it was Murdoch who held him back. He was the one who insisted on algebra before breakfast.
2: At present, I'm more interested in this girl than in Murdoch. Suppose we take a walk to Falworth and call on her.
1: All right, Doc. I'm with you. Come along.
2: Oh, not so fast, Watson, not so fast. We'd better dress first. We might cause quite a stir parading down the village streets in these costumes. Remember, you've still got your bathing suit on.
1: Yes, sir, I have. And I'd forgotten all about how chilly it was.
0: In just a moment, we'll find out what Sherlock Holmes discovers in his visit to Maud Bellamy. 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Now, Dr. Watson, you dressed and went over to Falworth to call on McPherson's girl. Is that right?
1: Yeah, that's right, Mr. Bell. Stackhurst pointed the house out to us.
3: That's the Bellamy house over there, Mr. Holmes. The one with the corner tower and the slate roof. Maud is the daughter of old Tom Bellamy, who owns all the boats and bathing huts at Falworth. He was a fisherman to start with, but now a man of some substance, I believe.
1: Yes, judging from the house, he must have come up in the world.
3: And Maud is the prettiest girl for miles around. Quite a beauty, in fact. She must have had scores of admirers. By Jove, look who's coming out of the front gate.
1: I say, it's Murdoch.
3: And what in thunder is he doing here? Hey there, Murdoch. What do you mean by coming over here?
6: Your subordinate, sir, under your own roof. I am not aware that I owe you any account for my private actions.
3: Your answer is pure impertinence.
6: So was your question.
3: This is not the first time that I've had to overlook your insubordinate ways, but it will certainly be the last. You will make arrangements to leave my school as soon as possible.
6: I intended to go in any case. Lost the only person who made the Gables habitable.
3: Insolence. How dare he? Young whippersnapper.
1: Mrs. Stackhurst, he seemed very eager to clear out of here. Perhaps you were a trifle hasty in giving him an excuse to go.
3: I never thought of that. Shall I tell the police to place him under arrest?
2: No. We can prove nothing against him as yet. Better persuade him to stay until we are sure he didn't do it.
3: Very well. It's against my principles, but I'll go after him and see what I can do.
2: Splendid. Now, Watson, suppose we call on Miss Bellamy and present our condolences. I take it that Mr. Murdoch has already broken the news of the tragedy. Ring the bell, that's a good fellow.
1: Don't you think it's a bit heartless, Holmes, calling at this time?
2: If the girl has any character at all, she will want to help us discover the murderer of her sweetheart. Any woman with any...
7: What do you want?
2: We would like to speak to Miss Bellamy.
7: Well, you can't.
2: You are her father, I take it.
7: Yes, I'm her father, and I know you be, Mr. Sherlock Holmes. And I'm not having you mixing my daughter up in any of your dirty business.
2: I thought you might want to help us solve the murder.
7: Ah, you did you? Well, I'll have you know, I consider Mr. Macpherson's attentions to my Maud was insulting. And my son, William, is of the same mind. Letters and meetings, but never a word of marriage. I'll not have you breaking her out. I'll not have her name dragged through
8: the... That's all right, Father. I know that Fitzroy is dead. I want to help find his murderer.
7: I'll not have you mix
8: it up. This is my business, Father. Let me manage it in my own way. I'll do anything you say, Mr. Holmes, to help bring them to justice.
2: Why do you say them?
8: Mr. Macpherson was not a weakling. He was brave and strong. No single person could have inflicted such an outrage on him.
2: One thing more. We found this note in the dead man's pocket. Can you throw any light on it? Did he go down to the beach expecting to meet you?
8: No. I sent it. It's true. But we were to meet tonight. I see no reason for mystery. We were engaged to be married. We only kept it secret because Fitz didn't want to be ragged by the boys at the school. Here is my engagement ring.
7: Well, you might have told me.
8: I would, if you had shown a little more sympathy, Father.
2: But the note, it didn't come by post. Who was your go-between?
8: I'd rather not answer that question. It really has nothing to do with the matter.
2: Do you realize that this go-between was the only person who knew of your meetings with young Macpherson? Had he any reason to resent him?
8: That's no business of yours.
2: You had many suitors, I believe.
7: Yeah, that she did.
2: Was Ian Murdoch one of them?
8: There was a time when I thought he was. But all that was changed when he found that Fitzroy and I cared for each other.
2: Miss Bellamy, do you think it natural that a hot-tempered young fellow like Murdoch would get over his feeling as easily as that?
8: What are you trying to make me say? If you think Ian Murdoch had anything to do with the murder, you're wrong. A finer man never drew the breath of life. He wanted us to be happy. He wasn't the kind to think of himself first. He'd gotten over his feeling for me.
2: Then why did he want to be the first to tell you the news of your fiancé's death?
8: Because he was Fitzroy's friend. He thought it was his duty. He thought he... What does it matter? Fitz is dead. Why don't you find his murderer? What's the good of all this?
2: Thank you for your information, Miss Bellamy.
8: Leave me alone, can't you? Leave me alone! Go and find the murderer if you're so clever.
2: Perhaps we shall. Well, good day.
1: Looks like another blank wall to me, Holmes.
2: Perhaps. But even that is enlightening. There are only so many possibilities, Watson. We may finally arrive at the correct solution by

0: must say, Holmes, for a detective on a case, you seem extraordinarily lackadaisical. You spent the better part of the last 3 days up in your garret among your books.
1: I've been looking for the solution, something I once read. It's in the back of my mind, but I can't seem to bring it into the light of my consciousness.
0: Yes, and in the meantime, this Murdoch fellow may slip through our fingers. Once he leaves the school, we'll never be able to get our hands on him again.
1: I wonder that he hasn't left before this.
0: Oh, how can you sit there so calmly and say that, Holmes? You're losing your grip.
1: Perhaps I am. If I could only find the fact that I'm looking for. It began with a C. I'll swear it began with a C.
0: Well, then, how about the old encyclopedia there? Look up all the C's in the book.
1: But I'm not sure it is C.
0: Oh, Holmes, you're being exasperating and exaggerating. You know that the murderer didn't escape along the beach or even climb to the top of the cliff. But did it ever occur to you that it might be somebody hiding in one of those caves? Some sadistic maniac?
1: Yes, it did occur to me. But it's not possible. I searched every one of those caves, and there's no trace of human habitation in any of them.
0: Oh, then my theory of the sadistic maniacs all wrong.
1: Yes. Huh? And horrible as that theory sounds, I'm convinced that the truth is even more horrible. That death came from the sea, and the truth is more ghastly than anything you can imagine.
0: Oh, you make the chills run down my spine. I must say, I shall never have the courage to go swimming down there again.
1: And a wise thing, too. At least for some time.
0: Well, I must say, I don't see how young Murdoch has the nerve.
1: Murdoch? Murdoch went swimming down on that beach? When?
0: About a quarter of an hour ago, I saw him go by with a towel over his arm.
1: Why didn't you tell me? Come on, we must bring him back. Poor boy, he hasn't a chance.
0: Oh, good heavens, Holmes, I had no idea. Look, something's happened. Someone's coming up the path. Stackhurst, he's carrying someone on his back. By thunder, it's Murdoch. And he's in bathing trunks.
2: Help! Holmes! Watson! Something's happened to Murdoch!
0: What is it?
3: It's the same thing that killed young McPherson. I met him staggering up the face of the cliff. He was too far gone for me to get him home, so I brought him here.
1: Put him on the couch.
0: Have a look at him. His heart's giving out. He can hardly breathe. His face is turning quite black. Here, quick, Holmes. Pour me out a glass of that brandy over there.
1: Right.
0: Hold his head while I try to get it down. That's it. If he can only swallow. Now some more. That's better. Take the bottle. You can't give him too much.
3: His color is coming back. He's beginning to breathe again.
0: His heart is getting stronger.
3: He's trying to talk.
0: It lashed me. In the water. It lashed me.
1: Now I remember. In the water, of course.
0: Oh, the pain. It's terrible. I can't stand it. Give me something. Morphine. Anything. I don't give him a sedative. It might affect the heart. Holmes, here, get the cotton wool there and the olive oil.
1: Right.
3: What is it?
0: It's a poison of some kind. It affects the nerves, apparently. Must be terribly painful.
1: Here's the stuff you wanted.
0: Good. But now saturate the cotton wool. Put a dressing on his back. That's right. Use plenty of oil.
1: There we are.
0: That's better. Oh, that's much better.
3: By Jove, he's fainted.
0: I don't think so. He's just fallen asleep from sheer exhaustion.

0: Well, Watson, how's our patient coming along?
1: Splendidly. The nurse says we can move him tomorrow. Splendid physique that boy must have had to stand up under the strain. As his techist, we all owe that chap an apology for suspecting him of McPherson's death.
0: Yes. But who in thunder did kill him?
2: I'll show him to you, if you like.
0: You discovered the murderer?
2: Yes. One of the most gruesome instruments of torture ever devised. He is waiting for us at the foot of this cliff.
1: But is it safe to go down? You said that murder...
2: Yes, if you don't go too near. Come along.
1: All right, if you say so.
0: The tide's coming in.
1: I don't see any murderer. I mean...
2: No, he's not as obvious as all that. Treacherous as well as deadly.
0: I must say that this place gets on my nerves since the tragedy. I haven't allowed the boys to go in swimming lately. I suppose it's foolish of me.
2: On the contrary, you would have had a few more tragedies if you'd allowed them to swim. This death strikes like lightning. There's no escaping it.
1: But great Scott, if it's as dangerous as all that, we'd better get back up the cliff before the murderer finds us.
2: We're quite safe unless we take a dip in the lagoon McPherson went swimming in.
1: But I thought you said that he didn't go into the water.
2: So I did. The towel fooled me. The truth of the matter is that he was in such agony when he came out that he failed to use the towel. That's what threw me off the track in the first place.
1: But the murderer?
2: Down here.
1: Where's he?
2: Under the cliff. Where the lagoon is quite deep. Ah, there's your murderer, on that rocky shelf about 3 feet below the surface. Look down there. See it?
1: Why, it's a tangled mass. Great Scott, it's alive. It's vibrating and waving. A hairy creature with streaks of silver amongst its yellow tresses. Oh, what a foul and sinister thing.
2: Sinister enough. The death that comes from the sea. As fatal as a cobra and more far-reaching. That is Cyanea, the fearful stinger, sometimes called the lion's mane.
0: Well, I've been born and bred in these parts, and I've never seen anything like it. Ugh, look at that foul thing. Well, it doesn't belong to Sussex, I swear.
2: Just as well for Sussex. The southwest gale must have brought it up. What do you say? Shall we end this murder forever?
1: Shall we end it by all means?
2: Very well. I think this boulder should do the trick. Help me move it. It's too heavy for one man.
0: Right. There she goes. Good. The boulder is settled right on the filthy creature, pinning it to the ledge.
1: One edge of yellow membrane is still flapping.
2: Not for long. Notice the oily scum oozing out from under the stone. And rising slowly to the surface. That is the end of the killer.

0: lion's mane. I've never heard of that before, Dr. Watson.
1: Mr. Bell, neither had I. Holmes discovered the article that he'd been searching for and read it to us. The full name of the dreadful creature is Cyanea capillata. It radiates almost invisible filaments to the distance of 50 feet. Within that radius, it is as deadly and far more painful than the bite of a poisonous snake.
0: Ladies and gentlemen, in just a moment, Dr. Watson will be back to tell you about next week's story. But first, ladies, here's a sensational beauty tip direct from Hollywood. When you want your hair to look its radiant best for an important date, do this the night before. 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
2: I certainly agree with that, Mr. Bell. 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
0: Cremel shampoo has been especially developed to glamour bathe each tiny strand of hair so that it fairly radiates natural dazzling highlights. 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And what's more, your hair stays that way for days.
2: 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It's not a drying detergent. It's entirely different.
0: Yes, Cremel shampoo uncovers all the natural highlights that lie concealed in every woman's hair. Yet it never dries the hair. In fact, Cremel shampoo has a built-in oil base which helps keep the hair from becoming dry or brittle.
2: Cremel shampoo whips up a luxuriant active foam, even in the hardest water. It rinses out so easily and never leaves any dull, soapy film.
0: So, ladies, why not buy a bottle of Cremel shampoo at any drug counter and glamour bathe your hair to tantalizing loveliness? K-R-E-M-L, Cremel shampoo. Now, Dr. Watson, what about next week?
1: Well, next week I think I'll tell you where Holmes and I visited a mad scientist who lived on a rocky island in one of the Scottish lochs and of the strange things that happened there. I call it The Adventure of the Island of Death.
0: Tonight's adventure was adapted from Sir Arthur Conan Doyle's story, The Lion's Mane. Nigel Bruce appeared by permission of California Pictures, Tom Conway through the courtesy of Eagle Lion Pictures. The Sherlock Holmes series is produced by Tom McKnight with original music composed and conducted by Alex Steiner. This is Joseph Bell speaking for Cremel Hair Tonic and Cremel Shampoo and inviting you to be with us next week at this same time, regardless of whether you change to daylight saving time, when Dr. Watson will tell us about the adventure of the Island of Death.

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11: The travel professionals. There you go. So tune in next week for another New Adventures of Sherlock Holmes, and this one intriguingly entitled The Island of Death. Sounds all very mysterious and horrible, but yes, you'll have to find out next week by tuning in after the 1 o'clock news next Tuesday. Okay, let's continue on. I'm just trying to remember where I am. Oh, there we are. I'm all over the place at the moment because I'm doing a copy of my hard drive, which is taking forever. You don't realise how much you've got on your computer until you have to copy it all. But yes, it's getting there. One directory actually took a whole day. But anyway, that's my problem. Let's go back to the great Charleston era of the 20s. This is 1927. 12th of May 1927, recorded in New York for the Oriole label, one that you don't see very often here, and usually the sound quality is not all that great either. This one isn't too bad. This is Side by Side, Bob Green's Dance Orchestra, otherwise known as Sam Lennon and his orchestra. Harry Crane is credited on the label, but it's actually Arthur Fields. And Side by Side, and the flip side is now When the Red Red Robin Comes Bob Bob Lobbing Along, and this time Arthur Fields with his actual name rather than a pseudonym. So anyway, two great songs of the 1920s by Sam Lannon and his orchestra, Side by Side and When the Red, Red Robin Comes Bob, Bob, Lobbin' Along.

There you go. Two tracks by Sam Lennon and his orchestra, Side by Side, and When the Red, Red Robin Comes Bobbing Along. We'll be seeing some robins fairly soon. I would imagine the winter tends to be the good time of year for seeing robins of various persuasions. Those tracks were both vocals by Arthur Fields and recorded in April and May of 1926, respectively. So hope you enjoy those. All right. Here's an Al Boley track that I did last night. You're a Sweet Little Headache with Geraldo and his orchestra. Al Boley doing the vocals on a HMV disc recorded in London on the 3rd of February 1939. You're a Sweet Little Headache.

But when I should forget you, I let you disturb my dreams. 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

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I'm all a quiver and all a quake. Just like a flivver, I seem to shake. I can't quit, I'll admit, I'm fit to be tied. I'm all a flutter, I stammer, I stutter, but hardly can utter a word. I'm effervescing, but still I'm suppressing a feeling to fly like a bird. I'm all a twitter and all a twirl. I'm all a twitter.

0: And that was Jack Payne and his BBC Dance Orchestra, with Jack Payne doing the vocals on a Columbia disc recorded in London, 3rd of June 1929. Comes from a production called Close Harmony, apparently, according to the label. Well, before that, we had a fairly rare Al Bowley, actually. It was You're a Sweet Little Headache, recorded with Geraldo and his orchestra on the HMV label back in London on the 3rd of February 1939. So, Al, in his last few years. Okie dokie. Well, I'm going to say my bye-byes now because just ticked over to 5 minutes to two, and of course at 2 o'clock we shall have the news, the weather, and a pre-recorded show by Bill Whitbread for Rock for Seniors, so I'll put that to air very shortly. But in the meantime, let's listen to another Jack Payne track. Airman, Airman, Don't Put the Wind Up Me. It's described as a variety of novelty. Jack Payne and his BBC Dance Orchestra, Jack Payne and Chorus, Columbia disc recorded 21st of March 1930. Have a good week, folks. Be nice to one another. Stay warm, stay dry. We'll talk to you midday next Tuesday.
1: Hey, lads, here I am again. 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

0: Open my plane, I soar, oh, 20 feet or more. 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
2: Hello, I'm Shannon Kirkwood. Consumers have expressed an increasing sense of pessimism in the economy. The Westpac Melbourne Institute Consumer Sentiment Index fell to 2.9% to 80.6 in the first week of June. The latest monthly data sees consumer sentiment return to the weakest seen in the 50-year history of the survey, with pessimists outnumbering optimists by nearly 20%. The survey shows cost of living issues remain the biggest concern, while a sharp drop in house price expectations, as well as the impact of recently announced tax changes, were among the emerging concerns. Heavy rainfall has fallen in parts of southeast Western Australia today. More than 50 millimetres fell near Harvey in the 24 hours to 9 a.m. this morning, while strong wind gusts were also recorded. The Bureau of Meteorology says showers and cool winds are forecast for most of southern parts of the state today, with small hail possible along the coast. The Union for Creative and Media Workers is calling for a rebuild of the nation's arts and cultural sectors. David Wilson has more.
3: The Media Entertainment and Arts Alliance has released its national cultural policy submission to the federal government. It says the sector is in crisis due to years of underinvestment, low incomes, declining participation, insecure work, AI and pressure from global platforms. The submission puts forward a long-term plan to overhaul cultural police, strengthen conditions for workers, increase cultural participation and respond to the threat of AI. The MEAA says it wants to see creative and media workers adequately supported so Australians can participate and the nation's cultures continue to thrive. And report is due to be handed down in March next year.
2: Former NRL player Kane Evans says he feels a bit more free having publicly come out as gay. The 34-year-old, who played 131 NRL games, is the second NRL player to come out as gay. He says he's struggled with alcohol and substance addiction and suicidal thoughts and was blackmailed while trying to hide his sexuality. In an interview with the Nine Network, he says he knows others are struggling with the same things.
4: This is definitely like my worst nightmare. But I know if I surrender, it's just going to be like it's a start to. But I know if I surrender, it's just going to be like it's a start to a new life.

0: Fans have greeted US President Donald Trump with loud boos, as well as some cheers, as he attended the NBA Finals in New York today. President Trump attended Game 3 of the Championship Series between the Knicks and the Spurs as a guest of New York Knicks President James Dolan. The Spurs won the game 115 to 111. The Knicks hold a 2-1 series lead. In domestic sport, Australian US college stars Sataya Fagan and Bonnie Dees have been named in the National Women's Basketball squad for next month's two-game series World Cup against China. And in AFL, Melbourne says forward Brody Majacek is up and walking after undergoing surgery on a neck fracture he sustained during Melbourne's King's Birthday win over Collingwood yesterday.
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3: And once again, the weather. And we're looking at a top temperature of 17 degrees in Bendigo today. Tonight we'll go down to 11 degrees overnight. And then tomorrow, 17 again for the maximum during the day. 1 to 5 millimetres tomorrow, rain four wise, and maybe 3 millimetres after 4 o'clock today. For Thursday, shower or two expected, 8 degrees to begin with, and then up to 17 again. Only a millimetre in that sort of rainfall there. Friday, cloudy, 8 degrees, then 18 degrees during the day, 1 millimetre there. Saturday, showers, 11 degrees overnight, top of 15, and then as much as 20 millimetres possibly may fall. Whereas Sunday is the complete opposite. It's going to be completely sunny, 5 degrees to start with, 15 degrees tops. And then Monday, the final day in our forecast period, 5 degrees to start off with, then up to 16 and then maybe 8 millimetres. Matters Meteorological from the experts in Matters Meteorological, the Australian Bureau of Meteorology. Meanwhile, the Kennington Bureau of Meteorology, otherwise known as the Williams Towing Weather Station. It is presently here in, well, slightly cloudy Reservoir Road here in Kennington, 15.8 degrees. So not long to go until that magic 17 top temperature for today. So there you go. Okay, it's coming up to 6 minutes past two, and therefore it is time for Rock for Seniors with Bill Whitbread.

Oh, I haven't heard that one for a long time. That was Bobby V with One Last Kiss. Goodness me. What, gee, I can't remember. I think I was only a teenager back then when that one came out. Anyway, I was only a teenager, I think. Oh, no, I was just a little bit out of being a teenager. With this next track I'm going to play is Baby Love, and it's by the Supremes and went to number one on the charts back in 1964. So here they are now with Baby Love.

And, of course, that was My Guy with Mary Wells. And that also went in number one back in 1964 for My Guy. Here's a track now from Frankie Lehman and the Teenagers. And why do fools fall in love? Oh, I don't know. They're just fools, aren't they? I think a lot of us fall, you know, fall for that as well. But anyway, here it is now. And this one came out in 1956. Goodness me. 1956. Goodness. Here's Why Do Fools Fall in Love?

and Walking With My Angel, and that was by Bobby V. Yeah, back in the, probably in the 50s with that one. But anyway, here's one that came out in 1961 for Roy Orbison with Candyman.

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G'day, Troy Cassidaly here. 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

Oh, dear. That was Jade Hurley with Rockin' All Over the World. And thanks for your phone call, Robin. It was lovely to hear from you. And, yeah, relaxing. Well, I reckon you relax with a lot of the rock and roll stuff. And when I started Jade, it was a little bit loud. Sorry about that. Anyway, I'm going to play a track. Here we go with... this is all over the place. I'll play a track, might be a couple of tracks here from Lucky Star with, Done Somebody Wrong song and, I'll play that one because, I'm not quite sure. Anyway, here we go with that, having a seniors moment here.

0: And, of course, I had another Roy Orbison with his Working for the Man. And he recorded that back in 1962 with Working for the Man. Yep. I'm going to play some sponsors, and then straight after that I'm going to bring a track in from Little Paddy. Little Paddy with I'll Eat My Hat. So, anyway, that'll come in straight after these sponsors.
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They were jaded early there with the old-time rock and roll. And, gets a bit carried away when he playing that one, wasn't he? He's another one of Roy Orbison, and it's I can't remember this one at all, but Raindrops is the track that I pulled out with Roy Orbison.

I fought the law and the law won. Normally does, doesn't it? That was Digger Ravel with that particular track. I'm going to play a Drifters song now. I haven't played any Drifters for a while. And Hello, Happiness.

And there was a very, very early one of Elvis Presley. And back in the 50s with that, with Mystery Train. And coming up in the news real quick now, it's 3 o'clock. 3 o'clock. I had to think then. Oh, goodness me. And anyway, I'll get another one with the Drifters in before I put the Atlantics on, and then we'll have the 3 o'clock news. So anyway, Summer in the City is a familiar one, isn't it, with the Drifters.

And there was Chuck Berry back in the 50s with Maybelline. Yeah. Here's a track now from, what have I got lined up? I don't know. Here's a track from the Twilights with Young Girl.

And that was a group back in 1964 with Woman, You're Breaking Me. Yeah. Here's a track now from Fats Domino. And this was in the back in the 50s when he recorded this one. Reelin' and a Rockin' with Fats Domino.

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There was Bill Haley and the Comets with Shake, Rattle and Roll, and because that was recorded back in the 50s as well. Anyway, here's a track that was recorded in 1967 with Brian Davies and Alberta. So here we go.

And of course, that was the Bee Gees back in 1967 with Spicks and Specks. Yeah. Oh, I might get, I'll chuck this one in too with a Master Apprentices and with Elevator Driver. So, here we go with the Master Apprentices.

Oh dear, that was Fats Domino back in the '50s with that particular track called "Hey Little Girl," "Hey Little School Girl." Goodness, I don't think it'll be appropriate today. But the way things have gone. And prior to that, I played a very early one, another one of Elvis Presley with Baby Let's Play House. That was back in the 50s. We were all innocent back then, weren't we? Yeah. Goodness me. Well, most of us were anyway. But, oh dear. Here's a loved ones, and they brought this one out back in 1967 with the loved ones. So here we go. The loved ones.

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And that was a suit. The suit back in the later part of the 60s with 1 and 2 and 3 and 4. So there we go with all that. He's, my time's really nearly up. Anyway, I've got heaps of stuff I wanted to play. But anyway, here's Little Richard with All Night Long.

There was a little Richard way back in the 50s with, I've forgotten the track already. Goodness me, All Night Long. I should have remembered that one. Anyway, I'm going to have to say me goodbyes. Goodness me, I've only got 10 minutes to go. But I'll give you a bit of a rundown what's going to happen when I'm finished, because I'll be putting on a little bit special here with a tribute to Marcy Jones. And this was brought out by Ian Braybrook. So that's going to be running the first half hour after 4 o'clock. And then after that, we got the Aussie Music is a Bloody Great. And that'll run for another half hour or so. And then, of course, we've got, what have we got then? Aussie Music Weekly. It'll come on then. And then after that, at 6 o'clock, we've got the Koori Shout Out with Anne Conway tonight. So that's a good show. That's going to be, I'm not quite sure what she's got lined up tonight, but anyway, you'll have to listen in and see, won't you? And then, of course, 8 o'clock, we got Hectic Frequency with Erin Eddy. And then 10 o'clock, we got Cosmic Basement. So, with Andy Burke. So, so that's our lineup until 12 o'clock. And then, of course, Phoenix Phantom comes on. And, of course, then we got The Fat with Brett Addy and Keith McQueen at 7 a.m. in the morning. Anyway, I'm going to have to say my goodbyes and get out of here. So I don't know what I'm going to... Anyway, I'll just hit the button and we'll see what happens. I think we got The Strangers coming in with Happy Without You. So here we go with The Strangers. I nearly pressed the wrong button. Anyway, bye for now, and I'll talk to you again next week.

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2: Good afternoon, I'm Shannon Kirkwood. The Prime Minister has backed Victorian Premier Jacinta Allan amid speculation about her future. New polling reveals the majority of voters in Victoria believe it's time for Ms Allan to be replaced. That includes almost one in four Labor voters. The Freshwater Strategy poll has Labor's primary vote on 23%, the state's coalition on 27%, and One Nation on 25%. Ms Allan says she won't be resigning before November's state election. Speaking from Bendigo, Anthony Albanese says she is the best person to lead Victoria.
3: Well, the Premier is doing a great job, and the Premier is a proud regional representative as well. It's a great thing that a local MP here in Bendigo is the Premier of Victoria, and Jacinta's doing a great job.
2: Another of the major banks has walked away from its interest rate rise forecast. NAB has joined Commonwealth Bank and ANZ in forecasting the cash rate to remain on hold at 4.35% for the remainder of the year. It had predicted a rate hike in August. NAB's chief economist, Sally Auld, says momentum in the economy has slowed and the likely next move is for a cash rate cut. Meantime, consumers have expressed an increasing sense of pessimism in the economy. The Westpac Melbourne Institute consumer sentiment fell to 80.6 in the first week of June. The latest monthly data sees consumer sentiment return to the weakest seen in the 50-year history of the survey. Pessimists outnumber optimists by nearly 20%. The survey shows cost of living issues remain the biggest concern, while among the emerging concerns, the impact of recently announced tax changes. The federal Liberals have indicated the party's willing to work with whoever can help oust the Labor government. 2 years out from the federal election, Pauline Hanson's One Nation Party is leading the polls. WA Liberal leader Basil Zemplis has claimed he's open to finding ways to work with One Nation. Federal opposition leader Angus Taylor says the Liberal Party wants to win back the trust of the Australian people.
4: We'll work with others to get rid of a rotten Labor government. I mean, people are angry around Australia. I see it all the time. They've had enough of this rotten Labor government that's taking this country in the wrong direction.
2: Rates of egg allergy in Australia appear to be falling. David Wilson has the details.
5: The University of Queensland and Murdoch Children's Research Institute looked at 7,200 children in two Australian population-based studies. They found since the introduction of new guidelines in 2016, egg allergy rates fell from 35% to 22%. The guidelines recommend eggs be introduced to a child's diet at about 6 months of age. Researchers say the reduction was even more pronounced in babies with eczema, which is a known risk factor for food allergy. But egg allergy remains common and more research is needed to find further prevention strategies.
2: And tighter parental controls will be implemented on iPhones. Apple CEO Tim Cook has reportedly told the Prime Minister these changes were in part inspired by Australia's social media age restrictions. To sport, a hamstring injury is set to see Sydney's Justin McInerney sidelined for up to 10 weeks. He was subbed off at half-time of the Swans' two-point win over St Kilda on Sunday. Elsewhere, Melbourne says forward Brody Majacek is up and walking after undergoing surgery on a neck fracture he sustained during Melbourne's Kings birthday victory over Collingwood yesterday. And in basketball, the San Antonio Spurs have claimed a 115-110 win over the Knicks in Game 3 of the NBA Finals in New York. The Knicks hold a 2-1 series lead. Fans greeted US President Donald Trump with loud

Thursday, a shower or two, overnight of 8 and a top of 17. Friday will be cloudy, an overnight of 8 and a top of 18. And Saturday will be showers, an overnight of 11 and a top of 15. And Sunday will be sunny, overnight of 5 or a chilly one, and a top of 15.

And welcome to the program. I'm Kaz and I will be filling in for David for tonight and next Tuesday as well. And I hope everything's okay. He might be on holidays maybe. And so hopefully you're going to like the collection of music I'm going to play today. I've mixed it up a little bit to cover all aspects out there. And welcome to the program. Let's start with Bonnie Tyler.

And that was the Irish Rovers there with a collection of melodies. Now, coming up is Don McLean, Castles in the Air.

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5: And here we go again. I'm filling in for David for this week and next week, so we'll just play a variety of music here for you. And this one's going out here for John. John's had some tests done, and I hope everything's going to be okay in the future for you, John. And this is from an old friend of mine, Trevor Gleeson from Ballarat, Ballaratian, and he lives in the Gold Coast now, in his 80s, and he did really well with his music in Ballarat, with the dances and the balls and the pub work, festivals. So this one is Trevor Gleeson, Don't Forget to Remember.

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I got that, got your blood pumping, didn't it? Okay, this one's coming up now. This is a UK band back in the day. And Boomtown Lads, they're called. And the song is I Don't Like Mondays. Well, I don't like any days that end in Y.

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I don't think they're not going anymore, but I think there's maybe one left. I'm not sure now. The Seekers. And this one is a British song, and it's Georgie Girl.

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Okay. Let's hear from one of our own that's on tour at the moment, Jade Hurley, down in the Riverina.

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And I hope you enjoyed Georgia Girl by the Seekers. And it pays to put in the right CD. Yes. Anyway, this one coming up is from Matchbox. And it's a Rockabilly Rebel.

And that was Rockabilly Rebel. I hope you warmed up with that one. This one is going out. It's for all my Scottish listeners out there. And you'll all know this one, so have a sing-along.

is foreign, and we just can't wait for no unicorn. The ark started moving, it drifted with the tide. Them unicorns looked up from the rocks and they cried. And the waters came down and sort of floated them away. And that's why you never seen a unicorn to this very day.

And there were some great voices out there. I could hear you all the way in here in the studio at Phoenix FM. Okay, and to bring us into the news now is the band called Mud, and it's called Let's Dance.

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3: Hello, I'm Shannon Kirkwood. A young disability advocate has joined others in voicing opposition to changes to the National Disability Insurance Scheme. 3 days of public hearings by a Senate inquiry, which is looking into the changes, began today. It's received more than 4,000 written submissions in just over a fortnight. Among them, Jasmine Scriven, who lives with a disability and is a health professional. She's told the hearing she isn't alone in worrying about potential limitations to the review of plans.
4: If I cannot get that support, the consequences are not abstract. My parents would absorb that caring burden back into their lives. This is without recognition, without compensation, and without any support. And they are not alone. This bill will transfer the cost of care away from the government and back onto the families of disabled people.
3: US President Donald Trump says negotiations with Iran are progressing and he's confident a deal will be made. President Trump's ceasefire was broken over the weekend when Iran and Israel exchanged missile fire. The two have since agreed to halt attacks on each other.
5: What has proven to be a very powerful thing is the blockade. The blockades turned out to be much stronger than bombing. And it was really a combination. It was our initial thrust and then the blockade. But, their economy is really suffering and they're going to make a deal.
3: Meantime, Mr. Trump says no one was injured when a U.S. Army Apache helicopter went down near the Strait of Hormuz yesterday. An official report will be released later today. The Union for Creative and Media Workers is calling for a rebuild of the nation's arts and cultural sectors. David Wilson has the story.
6: The Media, Entertainment and Arts Alliance has released its national cultural policy submission to the federal government. It says the sector is in crisis due to years of underinvestment, low incomes, declining participation, insecure work, AI and pressure from global platforms. The submission puts forward a long-term plan to overhaul cultural police, strengthen conditions for workers, increase cultural participation and respond to the threat of AI. The MEAA says it wants to see creative and media workers adequately supported so Australians can participate and the nation's cultures continue to thrive. A report is due to be handed down in March next year.
3: There'll be sunshine and showers across Australia tomorrow. The Bureau of Meteorology's Angus Hines has Wednesday's national forecast.
7: It'll be a bit of a mix of sunshine, clouds, showers and rain across our eastern states. A real hodgepodge of weather from North Queensland down to southern Tasmania. There is also this front moving through that will affect South Australia in the morning, pushing into Victoria and Tasmania through the second half of the day. In general, the overall pattern for northern, central and western Australia is a relatively fine one. But a few spots will still manage to pick up a touch of wet weather.
3: South Australians are being warned counterfeit cash is on the rise. SA police say the latest crime statistics for April show there were 58 counterfeit currency offences compared to just 7 at the same time last year. The majority of those offences occurred in retail premises. Turning to sport, the Blues have made several changes ahead of next week's second State of Origin contest. Mitchell Moses and Payne Haas return from injury while Api Korosau is in for the injured Blake Brayley. Stephen Crichton is out with Casey McLean elevated to start. Meantime, Reece Walsh has rejected questions about his current form. He says he's grateful for the opportunity after being called up to the Maroon squad for the side's must-win game.
8: And I'm just looking forward to working here in Queensland and, you know, put my best foot forward for Queensland and, doing my best throughout the week.
3: And the Matildas are in action tonight. They host Mexico in Sydney.
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10: And the weather for Bendigo and surrounding areas. A shower or two, a top of 17 today. It's currently only 13.2, so it's going to be another chilly night tonight. Tomorrow, showers

Now to start this hour off, it'll be Little Jimmy Dickens. May the bird of paradise fly up your nose.

That was a bit of a funny song. It really was. Okay, now we're coming up with Jade Hurley and Life Begins at 40. Gee, wonder how much longer I'll have to wait.

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3: And this is Phoenix FM, and I'm here until 1 till 6 p.m. 1 p.m. 6 p.m. I'm thinking of Thursday when I went with Celtic Country, and I'll finish at 1. Okay, so coming up in this hour, we've got Wayne Fontana, When Will I Be Loved?

stared off into that street light. And a vision filled his poor heart with dread. For it was him lying drunk there in that gutter, clutching in his hand the letter that Johnny Walker read. And this is what it said.

The letter that Johnny Walker read. Anyway, it gets dark of a night now, doesn't it? Yes, nearly the shortest day of the year is coming up. The 14th, I think it is, something like that. Okay, coming up now is Donny Fargo, the happiest girl in the whole USA.

And that was Donna Fargo. Now coming up is an oldie, but you all know these words. Even the kids know this song. From the Irish Rovers. And it's Puff the Magic Dragon.

That was Mr. Walker. It's All Over. I wonder if he's related to Johnny Walker. I know. Don't give up your day job. we've got Robert Mazzell now coming up, and he's a US entertainer, but he lives in Ireland now, and it's called Thanks a Lot.

Man, thanks a lot. And that was Robert Mazzell. Now coming up is Dave Dudley with 6 Days on the Road.

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3: And we're back. I hope you've enjoyed the music over the last nearly 2 hours, and we'll continue with a couple more songs, and then it'll be Corey shout out will be coming in. What's coming up now? Ricky Nelson. Hello, Mary Lou.

0: And that was Good Golly, Miss Molly by Cliff Bennett. And this is a wrap for me, and I'll be out of here at when the news comes on. Don't forget to tune in next Tuesday, 4 till 6, and Thursday this week is 11 to 1. We're going to go out with Kenny Rogers. Bye for now.
1: You've painted up your lips and rolled and curled your tinted hair.

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She's leaving now, 'cause I just heard the slamming of the door.

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1: Disability Insurance Scheme as recipients share their concerns. A Senate committee is this week hearing from organisations, individuals with disability, family and carers. Today, witnesses have told the hearing they're worried replacement systems won't be ready in time and there remains far too much uncertainty. Cabinet Minister Murray Watt says something needs to be done to rein in the cost of the scheme.
2: We do need to make sure that it's sustainable for the future, but we'll be very happy to continue talking with other parties as we seek to pass this legislation.
1: The federal government is seeking to make $16.6 billion in savings over the next 4 years. It's expected $11 billion of that will come from eligibility changes. Australia is being urged to do better for victims of modern slavery. A report released by the Australian Institute of Criminology today states 41 people have been convicted of modern slavery crimes over the past two decades to 2025. Five have occurred in the last financial year when 420 crimes were reported. That equates to a conviction rate of just over 1%. The most common modern slavery allegation is forced marriage, followed by sexual servitude and exit trafficking. Hundreds of workers are set to lose their jobs as administrators confirm the closure of a 50-year-old Australian retailer. Barbecues Galore entered into voluntary administration earlier this year. Today it's been announced a buyer could not be found. 62 company-owned stores are set to be closed over the coming weeks, while 27 stores owned by franchises are also expected to close. Heading overseas, the search for survivors continues in the Philippines following yesterday's magnitude 7.8 earthquake. Thousands of homes have been damaged on Mindanao Island. At least 37 people have died and almost 500 people have been injured. The region has experienced hundreds of aftershocks. Chinese President Xi Jinping is concluding a two-day visit to North Korea today. President Xi and North Korean leader Kim Jong-un have pledged to expand cooperation. And Israel has ordered the evacuation of a southern Lebanese city a day after Israel and Iran agreed to end strikes against each other. Iran had warned a severe response if the IDF continued striking southern Lebanon. New research is reshaping the understanding of koala evolution. David Wilson has more on the findings by the University of Sydney and Texas A&M University.
3: The research has discovered all modern koalas descended from a single ancestral population. It has found the iconic marsupials experienced a major population decline around 100,000 years ago, coinciding with major environmental changes and glacial movements. This predates human contact, previously thought to be the catalyst for the drop, by around 35,000 years. PhD student Toby Kovacs, who led the research, notes the environmental and habitat changes separated koalas into eastern and western populations, with only the former surviving. He says the research results can be used to inform current conservation efforts.
1: To sport, Essendon's Archie May has been ruled out for the remainder of the AFL season due to a shoulder injury, while a hamstring injury is set to see Sydney's Justin McInerney sidelined for up to 10 weeks. Melbourne says forward Brody Majacek is up and walking after undergoing surgery on a neck fracture he sustained during his side's win over Collingwood yesterday. Collingwood defender Billy Frampton has been hit with a three-game ban over the incident. The Magpies have until tomorrow morning to decide whether or not they will appeal the ban.
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7: The temperature is 12.8 degrees outside. Today we've had a shower or two, still to come I think, with a low of 14 with 3 mils. Tomorrow we've got a few showers, a low of 10, high of 17, 1 to 5 mil. Thursday, showers or two, low of 8, high of 17, 1 mil. Friday, cloudy with a low of 8, high of 18 with no rain. Saturday, showers, 11, a low of 11, a high of 15, 7 to 20 mil. Saturday, showers, 11, a low of 11, a high of 15, 7 to 20 mil.

0: Hello, hello. It's Josie Gower back with Career Shoutout. I hope you're all staying warm. It's getting real chilly. Winter is definitely here. I hope you're all staying nice and rugged up. We're going to kick tonight off with a bit of an older one from Baker Boy and Kian with Cloud Nine.
1: Joe, Baker Boy in the town. I'm on Cloud Nine.

0: Lights on the Hill, one of my all-time favourites and one of my pop's all-time favourites. I play that probably every show just for him. Before that was Diamonds on the Water, Stiff Gins, and coming up we've got some Dan Sultan and a new one from South Summit, so stay tuned.
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0: brand new one from South Summit there. I'm so excited. They've got two more days, I think, until their new album is released, and I'm so keen. I think they're going on tour very soon as well down in Melbourne. If you ever get a chance to go see them, they are absolutely deadly band. But yeah, that's a new one, Heartless, South Summit. And before that was some Dan Sultan with Old Fitzroy. Next up, we've got The Lonely Boys with The Hunter.
1: I'm a hunter, I'm a hunter. Me brotherly bush, black baller. I'm a hunter, I'm a hunter. Me brotherly

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0: Bit of Thelma Plum there, Not Angry Anymore. Before that was Misha with Damaged. She, Thelma Plum is actually going on tour quite shortly. I think she might be coming to Bendigo, maybe at the Capitol, I think. I'm not too sure. I'll see if I can get some more information on that. But yeah, stay tuned. We've got some Jessica Malboy with coming up and some Dallas Woods, so stay tuned for that.
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0: you done here?
1: Hoodlum there, Dallas Woods and Jermaine Fresh. And before that was a bit of an older one from Jessica Moore, Malboy. We got love. Next up, some Stephen Pilgrim with Mimi.

that one there was some Xavier Rudd with Push. Before that was Muju with Money. It's now time for some Curry shout-out news. But before I put the news on, I'd like to do a little bit of a shout-out to Joel, my cousin, for listening. Thank you for tuning in. It's nice to get your messages. But, yeah, time for some Curry shout-out news.

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2: 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This year, Ngaldurrung is being extended for an extra week, opening July the 3rd to July the 17th, because the City of Greater Bendigo understands and appreciates all the hard work that goes into each and every piece of work that gets exhibited. 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For more information, go to Ngaldurrung2026-CapitalVenuesAndEvents. There are links to the application form. Please don't hesitate to reach out to Michalee Charvat on email m.charvat, that's C-H-A-R-V-A-T, at bendigo.vic.gov.au, or text or call on 0427-222-609. This information can also be found on the Koori Shoutout Facebook page. The Bendigo and District Aboriginal Cooperative Women's Group is back for 2026. The meetings will take place on the first Thursday of each month from 10:30 a.m. to 2:30 p.m. at the Albert Roy Reserve Pavilion, 146 Victoria Street, Eaglehawk, which is next to the Badminton Association. Morning tea and lunch is provided. Please RSVP by phoning or texting Sheridan Kerr on 0455-621-049 with your name and any dietary requirements and any transport requirements. The Bendigo and District Aboriginal Cooperative Women's Group is for Aboriginal and Torres Strait Islander women only. This information is also on the Bendigo and District Aboriginal Cooperative and Koori Shoutout Facebook pages.
1: 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Donations can be dropped off at either of the following locations: to Auntie Iris at Bendigo and District Aboriginal Cooperative in Queen Street, Bendigo, or to Phil at Len and Garak, 43 Hatton Street, Golden Square. Give it another night out, let someone else feel deadly in it, And this information is also on the Koori Shoutout Facebook page.
2: Jerry's Koori Women's Place has a monthly online virtual sister yarn that all Aboriginal and Torres Strait Islander women are welcome to join. 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

presents Beyond Symbolism exhibition in Jajuwema from June the 18th to September 2026. Beyond Symbolism reframes Indigenous cultural objects, often held by institutions as living sources of knowledge, responsibility and action. The exhibition invites organisations to move their cultural items from siloed symbolic spaces into a shared billabong, a place of reflection, reciprocity and renewed commitment. This exhibition will showcase cultural objects created by local First Nations artists mostly, and will also feature pieces from across the state. This exhibition is important symbolically, but will also aid in the increased visibility of Jajuwema and the First Nations arts community surrounding it. Please direct any inquiries to Mika Lee on her email, m.charvat, at bendigo.vic.gov.au, or text or call her on 0427 222 609. Aboriginal Housing Victoria are excited to announce the launch of their pilot Renter Home Purchase Program. The Renter Home Purchase Program is a new initiative developed by Aboriginal Housing Victoria that gives eligible renters the opportunity to purchase the AHV property they currently live in. The pilot program offers a pathway to home ownership that acknowledges our renters' deep connection to their home, family and community. The expression of interest period is open for 6 months, from Monday the 5th of January 2026 till Tuesday the 30th of June 2026. To learn more about the program, eligibility criteria and frequently asked questions, visit ahvic.org.au/programs/RHPP. If you have any questions, just send an email to homebuyer@ahvic.org.au. This information, along with links, is available on the Koori Shoutout and Aboriginal Housing Victoria Facebook pages. BADAC invites you to celebrate NAIDOC Week at BADAC's NAIDOC Ball. The ball is one of the highlights of NAIDOC Week, and this year marks a special milestone of celebrating 50 years of NAIDOC. The BADAC Ball and presentation of the 2026 BADAC NAIDOC Awards brings everyone together to celebrate culture and community. The ball will take place on Friday, the 3rd of July, 2026. Arrive 6 p.m. for a 6:30 start at the All Seasons Hotel, 171 McIver Highway, Bendigo. Due to popular demand, there will be a phased release of tickets. For this first phase, tickets are available for Aboriginal and or Torres Strait Islander community members and their families at www.badac.com.au. This is a ticket event for over 18s. This information is also on the BADAC and Koori Shoutout Facebook pages. Jajawarung Enterprise Jandak has started works to deliver a new Jajawarung-inspired shelter, replacing the pergola in Rosalind Park, which has reached the end of its life. The new shelter will function as a space for performances and events and as a gathering space for the whole community to enjoy. It will be located at the site of the current pergola in Rosalind Park, just west of Bendigo Senior Secondary College entrance. The works will also include landscaping with native and culturally important plants around the shelter. Jajawarung Group Interim CEO Cassandra Lewis said Jandak was proud to deliver the new landscape shelter to the people of Bendigo. Rosalind Park is where Jajawarung people signed a recognition and settlements agreement with the Victorian government. It's a place of shared history, and we're proud to deliver a Jajawarung-inspired space for the whole community to gather and connect, she said. Works are expected to be completed by the end of July, with construction being carried out on weekdays. This information is also on the Jarrah and Koori Shoutout Facebook pages. This brings us to the end of our Koori Shoutout News Bulletin for this week. If you would like an audio copy on MP3 of this bulletin, please just ask by sending an email to koorishoutout@phoenixfm.org.au. If you have any information you would like included in the e-bulletin, please ensure that it arrives by Thursday of each

0: That one was B2M with Home. Before that was some Yothu Yindi with World Turning. Next up, we've got some No Fixed Address coming up very shortly. Stay tuned for that.
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coloured stones there, dancing in the moonlight. Before that was No Fixed Address with 40,000 Years. Next up, we've got Electric Fields with 2000 and whatever.

Budger are there with therapy. Before that was some Moo Power and Fred. Fred Leno with Stand Up. Next up, we've got some Psycho with Dribble, followed by some King Stingray with Get Me Out.

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King Stingray there with Get Me Out. Next up, we've got some Miss Kenesha with Mob Ties, which this one comes with a language warning.

Miss Kanina there with Mob Ties. Such a good song. Love that one. Unfortunately, we've come to the end of tonight's show. Thank you so much for tuning in to Koori Shoutout and Phoenix. I hope yous are all staying nice and warm in this colder weather. Look after each other always. I'll sign out with this one, January 26, AB Original and Dan Sultan. Have a good night. Language warning too.

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9: 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You only get one language warning. This is it.

What's up, heretics? Thank you so much for joining me tonight on another episode of Heretic Frequency. And I tell you what, I'm hoping just to pack this show full of music and not a hell of a lot of talking because your girl is tired and still recovering from the very, very massive weekend that was Ticked Off Festival here in Bendigo. I am, however, going to blab on for quite a bit just now, though, because I do got to recap that event for you. So this was the second year I've run Ticked Off, and the vibes were just as huge as last year, and I'm still on cloud nine from how much fun I had, how much good energy was in that room and how incredible all of the bands were. If you were there at the Golden Vine Hotel amongst it, I just want to say the hugest thank you for showing up and supporting the scene and the bands that travelled some insane distances to be here in Bendigo on Saturday. I'll be completely honest with y'all, the work that goes into putting this festival together drains the life out of me. And 2 years in a row now, I've been on the brink of burnout by the time it rolls around. But then the day hits, the musos turn up, the pundas roll in, and so do the good times. And then every meltdown I've had, all the sleep deprivation, the stress, it all just melts away, and I am reminded exactly why I put myself through this. The local heavy scene is just so important, and I feel blessed to get to do this and be a part of it. 2 weeks ago, I was basically saying that I don't think I'm going to put it on again next year because it just takes so much out of me. And I don't want to big note myself or anything, but I do it all on my own. I don't have a team behind me that helps at all with any of it. I was like, nope, next year I just got to give myself a breather and not run myself into the ground. But let's be real. There's no freaking way I'm not doing that again next year. That was such a good time. So the song that you heard,

absolutely mesmerizingly amazing performance. I hadn't seen those guys perform before and I was absolutely blown away. Definitely a highlight. Russian Novel, a fave of mine. They made the voyage down from Newcastle. Huge sound. And I was honoured to be asked to jump up for guest vocals on their epic song, Upon the Shores of Naxos. That was so much fun. And, yeah, big, big love to the Russian Novel boys. Tranquility Unknown, I was already a fan of those guys before. And then we shared a bill back in April, and then I fell even deeper in love with them. Then they went and outdid themselves on Saturday. Brutal band, sweethearts of people. I have so much time for Tranquility Unknown. If you're a regular listener of the show, you're probably well familiar by now. Then there was Soul Sleep. What a goddamn vibe and a half. Saw those guys in April last year, and they tore down the house back then. That was at Arkfest, the very, very first Arkfest. But I reckon they've upped the ante even more since then, and I was so there for the energy that they brought to that room on Saturday. Very much a standout. They also actually came into the Phoenix FM studio that afternoon and jumped on the mic with Brett and Angus for Live Music Bendigo. Make sure you go check out the replay of that episode because they did an in-studio acoustic version of their song Faults. That was a pretty last-minute decision that the guys came up with, and I believe they rehearsed it in the Golden Vine car park before they came down to the studio that afternoon. Go ahead to the Phoenix FM website to find the link to listen back to that episode of Live Music Bendigo if you want to check that out. Very fun bunch of guys. I would absolutely love to have Soul Sleep back in Bendigo at some stage in the future. Who else did we have? Transients took us on a journey with their atmospheric proggy deliciousness. I will never not be blown away by Rob's vocal range. I won't say much else at the moment, but if you enjoyed them, Bendigo, I am bringing them back to Bendigo before the end of the year. Wink, wink. Suffer the Avenue, jeebus. What can I say there? Dudes travelled from Port Pirie, South Australia, and were one of the most entertaining bands I've seen in ages. Just so much fun, just exploding with fun. Their vocalist Nick does not like to stay on the stage, and the antics were just so entertaining to watch. There's costumes and stuff as well, just so good. And, of course, this year's openers were local legends Two Steps Forward, who I scouted back in October at the Bendiglo Battle of the Bands, and in the short time between then and now, they've grown so much and have the best energy. I'm really proud to see the younger contingent in Bendigo returning to the heavy music scene and helping build this up. There's not enough of us in Bendigo. those guys are definitely how do you say that word? You know, they're leading the way. absolutely keep your eye on Two Steps Forward because I reckon they're going to just take off in leaps and bounds as well. And my silly little band Space Goat played as well and we had a bloody ball. So I guess I'll let myself breathe for a couple of weeks before I start putting the wheels back in motion for next year. So make sure you're following my socials to be across it. And, come aboard and let's make next year even bigger. And I am also always open for suggestions of who you might like to see on the lineup for next year as well. Were you there on Saturday? You should tell me about it. 0477 51358 is the number for the text line, and I really would love to hear from you, especially if you were at the Golden Vine Hotel on Saturday for Ticked Off. Tell me who your standout was. And look, while I'm talking and blabbing, big, big thanks to the Golden Vine as well and their incredible staff who worked their butts off all night, even looking after people who had injured themselves in the circle pits and whatnot. Stellar group of people at the Golden Vine, and we're very lucky to have a venue like that in Bendigo who not only just support the scene across all genres of music, but you know, are willing to let the metal kids get in there and make a bit of ruckus. It was a really good vibe. Like, everyone was very well behaved and just had a lot of fun. So, let's bring on Ticked Off 2027, hey? All right. Now that all of that is out of my system, I'm going to smash you with some music since that's what we're all here for. Let's kick it off with Sydney band Backlash and their tune For Every Shade. 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

Brizzy Legends Decades right there with their newest release, Cathedrals. And before that was the latest track by Melbourne band Matahari titled Misguided. Some real high-quality music being released all across the country right now, hey. We have a text message from my most loyal listener, Tony, who was present at Ticked Off on Saturday. It's his second year in a row because he came last year as well. Tony has written the world's longest text message, so my apologies, Tony, but I'm going to condense it down a little bit. but he said, it's freaking awesome. He loved it. All Australian bands from Brisbane to Tasmania, and they are all damn freaking bloody awesome. What a way to word it, Tony. I couldn't agree with you more. He said he loved the card matching game. He matched with someone for a free shot of sour apple, and that is freaking awesome. Yes, I got a lot of feedback. So for those who weren't there, everyone got a playing card. Well, almost everyone. The people that got there early enough got a playing card, and the game was that you had to find the other person in the venue that had a card that matched yours. And if that was the case, you took the cards to the bar and you got a free shot on Heretic Frequency. And from the feedback I received, that game was an absolute hit and everyone loved it. So it will be returning next year, and I'm so glad that everyone got into it, and it was a way for everyone to mingle and meet new friends and make new connections, which is what Heretic Frequency is all about ultimately. Tony says it's time for his ratings of Ticked Off 2026. 10 freaking awesome out of 10 from Tony Tick Texting Man. Thank you, Tony. I'm so glad you had a great time, and I can't wait to do it with you again next year. Who else has sent it? Hey, Adro has also sent in a text. Sounds like Ticked Off was another awesome day of riffage, community and rad tunes. Great tunes tonight too, legend. Thanks, Adro. Thank you for also always tuning in. Okay, what have we got lined up next for you? Oh, by the way, if you would like to send a text like those legends, the number is 0477 51358. Next up, I'm going to chuck on a tasty little number by Perth Death Metalers, Ashen. This one is taken from their album Leave the Flesh Behind. It's called Ancestral Gate. Let's do this.

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Ugh, disgusting in the best possible way. You're listening to Heretic Frequency on Phoenix FM Bendigo, and that was a band out of Brisbane called Stab On Sight with a track titled King Breaker. Before that, you heard a new track by Adelaide band Alt called Replicate, and nestled in before the sponsor was a bonus track that just dropped by Melbourne's Tiger Prism. And if you think you recognise that one, then you probs do. It was originally done by Seven Dust. It's a song called Denial, which can be found on the 1999 album Home, an absolute classic, and an album that my teenage self absolutely flogged to death back in the day. All right, heretics, let's give our band of the week a spin, shall we? I'm so excited to see bands from, you know, the farther reaches of the country coming across my radar, and this week's feature band is from the Northern Territory, so you know that they're not going to mess around. And it's not a part of the country that's exactly pumping out metal bands, at least they're not coming my way, if they are, if it is. However, I do have a few on my list now, which is awesome. The band is called Ko, K-O-H. They've been played a couple of times on the show now, so if you're a regular listener, you might remember the name, and you should, because they're pretty badass. The song I'm going to play you tonight is called Blasphemous. It was released just 9 days ago on the 1st of June. And if you like this, make sure you go follow them on whatever platform you stream your music or follow bands on, because they've got an EP scheduled for release on the 1st of July. So you should get around that as well. So let's get into the song now, yeah? You're listening to Heretic Frequency. This is your feature band for this week, Ko with Blasphemous.

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That is the world's newest party anthem right there, Buffalo by my homies in War Bear, a song all about the band's favourite drinking game. Right before it was a song called Kapu Kapu Milan by a wacky new outfit, Gopher. I believe they're from New South Wales, and that's taken from their debut album, Tunnel Buddies. Gopher described themselves as a party grind death slam electro mix. And they're a two-piece outfit whose identities are anonymous behind some pretty pretty uncanny valley-esque masks, I gotta say. They make me a little uncomfortable, but in a good way. Before Gopher was a track by Melbourne artist, I think it's Nika? Or Nika, N-I-K-A, Nika, I'm going to say, featuring Baby Raptor. Real tidy tune, that one. It's called Tightrope Breathing. And if you'd like to let me know what you thought of this week's feature, which was the latest drop by NT band Co called Blasphemous, I played at the very start of that block, then you can shoot me a text. The Heresy Hotline is open, 0477 51358. Fun story for you, actually. My brain has that phone number so deeply embedded into it right now that you know, like, because I've done, what's this, 100 episode 127, so 127 episodes of this show as of tonight, so I've repeated that number a lot. And when I had to make a very important medical appointment recently, I accidentally gave the receptionist that number instead of my own number, and then wondered why I didn't receive a very important phone call that I was supposed to until I realised my error 24 hours after the fact. How embarrassing. I'm going to keep the good shit rolling now with a new track by Melbourne's Serpentry, taken from their brand new EP, Evolution of Extinction. This one's called Alpha. Nudge your volume up for this one. Things are about to get filthy.

out of Sydney. That is Elysian with a track called Death Is All You Will Know. And you also heard a tune called Sekhmet by a band called Destruction of the Healer. Those guys are based in Wollongong, and the ethereal sounds of Victoria Kay was nestled in there as well. That's a brand new track by that Melbourne outfit called Oh So Weary. So a couple of weekends ago, I made a trip to Albury for the third installment of ArcFest, hosted by the legends in Archangel. And one of the standout bands of the night for me was a Brizzy band called East Capri. They brought incredible energy to the event, and I'm going to play you one of their tunes right now because I really dig them. This one is called Clean Out. Let's go.

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Brizzy Deathcore Badasses Virtues there with a new one called Death Bloom. And prior to that was Melbourne outfit Amberfield with Goddamn. Received another text from Tony saying that he really digs Clean Out by East Capri. Yep. How good are they, Tony? I managed to have a chat with a couple of them at ArcFest too, and they were super nice dudes as well. Definitely get around the back catalogue of East Capri. They're good fun. You're tuned into 106.7 Phoenix FM, and this is Heretic Frequency, and I'm going to keep the tunes a-rolling tonight. Right now I've got a couple of bands lined up for you that will be appearing at Nowhere Festival this coming weekend. That one's happening up in Brizzy at West End, and there are a whopping 40 bands on the bill across the 2 days that weekend. A lot of my friends are on the lineup for that too. I am not going to even begin to start naming bands because, you know, if I name a couple, then I've got to name them all, and I'm not listing off 40 bands. I also just my eye twitches a bit thinking about the organisation of that, considering my humble little 10 band lineup felt like a lot. But I imagine that Nowhere Festival has quite a team behind it to pull that off. Anyways, if you're up in Brizzy, you should get around that this weekend. I know for a fact that there are a ton of amazing bands on the lineup, so get yourself to Nowhere Festival. We're going to have a listen to Chronic and Hence Confetti now, starting with Chronic and their track Godlike.

Short and Savage, the legendary Druid, and their newest release, Dead Space. They tore up the stage on Sunday night at Bad Decisions Bar in Fitzroy alongside my ticked off participants, Russian Novel and Tranquility Unknown, as well as the legendary Nightmarsh. It looked like a ripper show. I would have loved to have gone, but yeah, I was in big time recovery mode. I wasn't backing up ticked off with a trip to Melbourne. But it sounds like the boys all had a good time. Before Druid was Hens Confetti, who, as I said, will be appearing at Nowhere Festival this coming weekend up in Brizzy. The name of the one I played you by them is The Road is Thinning. Lots of bands out of Queensland on the show tonight. That wasn't intentional, but here we are. Up next is an outfit called Censored, who reside on the Goldie. And this is a banger called Abolition.

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Lights Out is the name of that banger, and it's by Sydney band Heist. I hope you've been digging the tunes this episode. If you're listening in live and you tuned in late and you missed the beginning of the show, you can find all of my past episodes available for playback via the links that are on the Heretic Frequency social media pages. If you're not following me, you should be, because how else are you going to be across all the good shit that's coming out of the Aussie local scene? I've been absolutely loving receiving messages from my followers lately saying that they're discovering new faves through this show, and honestly, that is the aim of the game for me. Our local independent bands are the best in the world, in my opinion, and I love to see that you're all rallying around them too. And if this little corner of the world is how you're finding it, then I feel very proud to be dishing them out for you. So on that note, are you ready for another one? Out of Melbourne, this is Deadline with a song called Blind to Life.

You just got a taste of Inui by Melting. That one is titled Arrogant Fool, and before that was Mania by Liar. And we've done the thing. We've reached the end of another show. Thanks for joining me for another week of The Heavy Shit, and I will be back next week so we can do it all again, 8 p.m. here on Phoenix FM, the voice of your community. I'm Ez, signing off until next Tuesday, and I'm leaving you tonight with a banger by Sydney's Lotusborn. This one's called Reloaded. Peace out, heretics.

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Andy here. Phoenix FM, and you're descending once again into the cosmic basement. For the next 2 hours, we're turning up the fuzz, stretching out the grooves, and drifting into the deep end of psychedelic and stoner rock. Expect towering riffs, hypnotic rhythms, swirling guitars, and songs that seem to bend time as they roll past. Whether you're listening under the city lights, out on the highway, or somewhere far from both, settle in and let the music do the travelling. Down here, the amplifiers hum a little louder, the shadows move a little slower, and every track opens a door to somewhere unexpected. This is The Cosmic Basement on Phoenix FM. Let's light the fuse and see where these sounds take us. Kicking off the show tonight, that was Sweeper by Pearly Goats, riding out on a wave of thick riffs and dusty grooves. We're staying firmly in that hazy territory now with a band that knows how to balance weight and atmosphere. This next track drifts between psychedelia and stoner rock, building slowly before pulling you right into its orbit. From Desert Mountain Tribe, this track is called Coming Down, here in the Cosmic Basement on Phoenix FM.

You're in the Cosmic Basement on Phoenix FM with me, Andy, and that last run of tracks took us on quite a journey. We just heard The Valley of Madness by Snake Mountain Revival. That followed the epic cosmic propulsion of Plasma Thruster from the Space Lords. And before that, we had Under the Veil of Embers by Nythera, a track that smouldered right to the very end. We're keeping the trip going now with a band that blends heavy grooves and psychedelic textures into something that feels built for open roads and distant horizons. From a group called Varada, this is Nomad. You're on Phoenix FM.

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Andy here with you, and you're down in the Cosmic Basement here on Phoenix FM. That was Feel Like I Do by Fluid Age. Followed the crushing riffs and expansive soundscapes of Ragnarok by Verma. And before that, we heard Long Way Round by Robot God, a track that lived up to its name and took the scenic route through some seriously heavy territory. We're changing gears slightly now, but keeping that psychedelic spirit alive. Coming up is a song with a warm, dreamlike glow and a touch of vintage atmosphere. This is Miss June 85 by The Volta Sound, right here in the Cosmic Basement, Phoenix FM.

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Oh, I must be getting late. And that was The Big Idea by Black Books, followed by the desert-soaked groove of Glorious Days from Samsara Blues Experiment. And before that, we heard From the Outside by Camera, a track that pulled us deeper into that hypnotic side of tonight's journey. We're heading even further out now with a band that's become a favourite among fans of modern psychedelic and stoner rock. Expansive, atmospheric, and built to be played loud. This next track feels like staring into a night sky that just keeps getting bigger. From King Buffalo, this is Orion Subsiding. You're in the Cosmic Basement, Phoenix FM.

Well, that's just about where we leave it for another journey through the Cosmic Basement on Phoenix FM. We've just heard Out of Sight by Mondo Drag. That followed Proxima Centauri by Naxatress. A fitting way to close out a night filled with heavy riffs, cosmic grooves, and psychedelic explorations. Thanks for spending part of your evening with me. I'll be back next week at the same time with another 2 hours of music from the outer edges of rock, psychedelia, stoner grooves, and whatever strange and wonderful sounds find their way into the basement. Until then, take care of yourselves. Keep your minds open and your speakers loud. And remember, the universe is under no obligation to make sense to you, but there is beauty in the search. Good night.

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I'm on air from 10 till midday on a Wednesday morning. 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
2: Good morning, I'm Laura Devoy. A new report has found the New South Wales health system is continuing to experience significant pressure with increasing demand for hospital and ambulance services. The Bureau of Health Information says in 2024-25, patients in New South Wales spent less time in emergency departments compared to most other jurisdictions, but bed occupancy rates reached record levels. 94.8% of available beds were occupied, and New South Wales public hospital patients had higher wait times for elective surgery. Police are calling for calm in Northern Ireland after a shocking knife attack fueled tensions in the capital Belfast. A 30-year-old man, believed to be from Sudan, has been charged with attempted murder and will face court on Wednesday. The victim is in a serious condition in hospital. Buses and bins have been set alight and protesters gathered in Parliament Square calling for limits on immigration, which have also been widespread on social media. First Minister Michelle O'Neill says there is no place for violence in Northern Ireland.
3: The perpetrator of this heinous crime must face the full weight of the law. I think we're all united in saying that those involved in violent criminality have no place in this society. Anyone who engages in violent criminality have no place in our community.
2: The Lebanese Health Ministry says 8 people were killed in Israeli strikes on the city of Tyre. The Israeli military had earlier issued an alert for residents to evacuate. There have been numerous ceasefire agreements between Israel and Lebanon, but Hezbollah rejected the latest one last week, and Israel has said it will continue to target the militant group. South Australia's local government association says it's looking into potential impacts of a delay to upcoming council elections. Shannon Kirkwood has more details.
4: Yesterday, South Australia's acting electoral commissioner, Leah McClay, announced she's waiting on a decision by the state government on whether it will approve a request for a delay of the November elections. Ms. McClay says she wants to wait until the implementation of recommendations from an independent review of this year's state election. That review is currently underway. She says more time is required to avoid a repeat of the problems experienced during the state election, including uncounted ballots. Local Government Association President Heather Holmes-Ross says this may have substantial implications, not only for local governments in general, but current elected members.
2: Dr. Clara Perron, a researcher at the National Museum of Natural History in France, has been awarded the Hawke Rocard Medal. Named after former Prime Ministers Bob Hawke and Michel Rocard, who in 1989 spearheaded a global effort to prevent mining in Antarctica, Dr. Perron's research has shed light on the ecosystems and fish population of southern and Antarctic waters. Turning to sport, Gary Ablett Jr. has been inducted into the AFL's Hall of Fame. A Brownlow medalist and an 8-time All-Australian, the 42-year-old played 357 games for Geelong and Gold Coast. He acknowledged his father, Gary Ablett Sr., also in the AFL Hall of Fame.
5: I can still remember being a kid watching you play football and thinking, when I grow up, I want to be just like you. I feel very blessed to have been able to hang around the football club with Nathan, watch you train and play the game you love.
2: Tim Evans, John Worsfold, David Cantilla, Hayden Kennedy and Dustin Fletcher were the other inductees who were honoured at a ceremony in Melbourne last night. And in cricket, Bangladesh has defeated Australia by 86 runs in a rain-affected one-day international.
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7: And for the rest of this Wednesday, we're expecting to get to a maximum of 17 degrees. We could have 2 to 7 millimetres of rain today, showers expected. 12.2 currently on the Phoenix FM weather station here in Reservoir Road in Strathdale. Then tomorrow, Thursday, possible shower, 0 to 1 millimetres, up to 17. During the day, down to 7 overnight. Friday, we're looking at a cloudy day, high of 17, down to 9 degrees overnight, no rain expected. And then Saturday, here comes the rain again, 6 to 15 millimetres expected, high of 15, down to 11 overnight, showers throughout. Sunday, a sunny day. High of 15, down to 5 overnight, and no rain expected. All right, time for a bit of this.

0: And yes, it's Wednesday, middle of the week. Well, actually, it's not the middle of this week because we had a public holiday on Monday, but yep, it's still Wednesday. And we're here in the studio. Keith McQueen, good morning. He's tapping the light to see if he can change.
1: Oh, I've got a red light. It's not purple this week, no. Brett.
0: Oh, well, give it time.
1: Give it time. Give it time.
0: Don't call it'll purple up that early because anything could happen. I certainly know on Monday morning it was happening for Perk Up as well.
1: How good was it having a long weekend?
0: I didn't feel like it affected.
1: No, it did. It did. We didn't have to do push-ups on Monday.
0: Oh, that was Sunday, wasn't it?
1: Oh, was it? Oh, did I miss things? Oh, no, you're right. Actually, Sunday.
0: Yeah, yeah, right.
1: Yes, we did do push-ups on Monday.
0: Yes, it's been a few, Keith. And when I did the numbers for that post that I put out yesterday, and then realised how many we've done and how many already. We are going to do.
1: We're still nowhere near it, Brett.
0: Amongst our small team that we've got to get to almost 10,000, just under 10,000.
1: Between us.
0: Yeah. That's a lot. That's a big number.
1: My arms are hurting thinking about it, Brett. And I haven't started today. What's today? 1:30?
0: 1:30 today. Ticked off 30 so far.
1: Oh, there you go. Purple light.
0: Yep, there it comes.
1: Yeah, after 170 yesterday.
0: Yeah. That was a big day.
1: For us old blokes, it's hard work.
0: It is, and next week's going to be harder. Next week's a big week. There's a lot.
1: There's a
0: day of 200 and another day of 220, I think.
1: It's all like I'm sitting there with my hands over my eyes so I can't see it.
0: Yeah, a bit like that.
1: We've got to ease our way into it.
0: Well, we have. Well, we ease your way in. You had to do 100 on the first day.
1: I know. So
0: it wasn't it wasn't really easy. Then,
1: it was the worst day.
0: Yeah.
1: My shoulders after that day were in agony.
0: But
1: day two was a real challenge, but it was a bit less.
0: Yeah. The good thing is we're raising some money.
1: We are.
0: Yeah.
1: We are. We're doing really well.
0: Well, as of late last night, I think we're only $9 off what was our
1: target.
0: Original target.
1: Yeah.
0: But that was really a target we just threw out there, not knowing what our capacity was. So. Yeah. Now that we've got, we've got a video out there that was a little bit of fun to make, thinking of places to go and film it, maybe we'll do a bit better.
1: And for all those people out there, get in with a donation this morning because there is some matching of dollars happening out there at the moment.
0: Some mining company, I've forgotten the name of them, and that's not very good.
1: No.
0: Not that we're meant to be plugging anyone.
1: No, exactly.
0: Some mining company, if you get in just after 10 o'clock, because this might...
1: It starts at 10 o'clock, does it?
0: Yeah.
1: Yeah.
0: And then a pool of $10,000 that they will match dollar for dollar the first donations that come in after 10 o'clock this morning. So it could be all over by 10:30 and they might have spent their $10,000. But, it can help our team at least.
1: Be nice if we got a bit of it, Brett.
0: That'd be good. We'll see how we go. But, pretty happy with how we've gone so far.
1: Yeah.
0: It's been good and... We are feeling it. Anyway, that's that.
1: That's that.
0: In around that, we'll do some of the normal stuff we do on a Wednesday. Obviously, I don't know yet. He's coming up. I do have some interesting ones today, Keith.
1: Oh, gee, I didn't do well last week when you thought I had easy ones.
0: No, so maybe this week, maybe.
1: Have you taken it easy on me, Brett?
0: Well, I don't know. Maybe not. So I get excited sometimes when I go, oh, yes, that song. I never heard this one before.
1: Oh, no.
0: just because I haven't heard it doesn't mean that you haven't.
1: I'm not looking forward to this one.
0: Mm. I think it'll be all right.
1: Yeah. We'll see how we go.
0: It's Mine. You've brought an album in, Keith.
1: Yeah, it's mine.
0: Yeah.
1: It's my turn.
0: Yeah, and it's got a local flavour to it.
1: It has. It has.
0: Yeah.
1: I'll be spinning a track by a local fella.
0: Yeah.
1: Been around a long time.
0: Yeah.
1: I think he's – I don't know where he lives now because I know he was selling his house at one stage.
0: Okay. Yep.
1: And it was actually recorded in Emu Creek, this album.
0: Yeah, right.
1: Yeah.
0: Yeah, and I did note, I was reading the thank yous, a good mate of mine, Lance and Bridget, get a thank you on it, good
1: there
0: friends
1: go.
0: Of ours.
1: He's a well-connected bloke and a ripper bloke. I don't know. Do I give advance warning?
0: Oh, you can,
1: Steve Lane.
0: Yeah.
1: Yeah.
0: Known around town.
1: Obviously. Known around town. Steve Lane and the Autocrats were around for quite a while. Jimmy Williams played with them and Josh DeRouge played for a while, I think.
0: Yeah.
1: Cool. But yeah, every time I see Steve, seems to be at Wilco concerts in Melbourne. He's a big, like me, a really big fan of Wilco.
0: Yeah. Cool. Yeah. All right.
1: There you go.
0: We're going to do that. But we're also going to play, there's a few artists I've got this week that we've been sort of...
1: You get overbooked with?
0: Yeah, sometimes overbooked, but it's also sometimes they don't quite fit with...
1: What you're doing with Trove.
0: Yeah, with Aussie Trove. So sometimes they're more appropriate. Sometimes it's because they haven't been within the last couple of weeks, which that one's really quite restricted to. And then one today is actually, if I can fit them all in, one is actually because it's from New Zealand.
1: Ooh.
0: And we have played New Zealand music on this show before, not very often, but we're counting that.
1: Oh, look, I think we're happy to embrace our brothers and sisters across the Tasman.
0: Yeah, I just can't do it on Aussie Trove, so because it's... Yeah.
1: Because it's Aussie.
0: New Zealand.
1: It's Aussie Trove.
0: Yeah, that would be different.
1: Yeah, look, if they did Trove. Like most other New Zealand acts did and moved to Sydney, like Dragon, My Sex, Split Ends.
0: Yeah, there's been a few.
1: All these New Zealand bands did, and then we're happy to claim them.
0: Yeah. Yeah, that continues on to this day, actually. There's a couple that once they do move across here, I do play them on Aussie Trove.
1: There you go.
0: So we'll do all that. We haven't got a guest in today.
1: No.
0: We might give you a bit of info on what's coming up in the World Cup, the Football World Cup or soccer.
1: Well, I can tell you one referee that won't be coming up.
0: Who's that?
1: Oh, the guy there was a Somalian referee. Who was going to be the first, I think, African referee at the World Cup.
0: Oh.
1: Yeah.
0: What happened?
1: Got turned away by immigration.
0: Oh, what? Yeah, right. Yeah, well, apparently that's gone on with the Iranian team have had all their...
1: They had to stand on the tarmac and they did searches and
0: and their very extra allocation tickets have been taken off them as well.
1: Yeah.
0: And
1: they're also not allowed to stay in the US, apparently.
0: Yeah.
1: Because they're actually billeted in Mexico.
0: Yeah, punishing them for something that the US did.
1: Yeah, they have to fly in and fly out the same day for their games. Yeah.
0: Anyway,
1: lovely place. Lovely
0: We're going to kick things off with some music.
1: Is this some new music, Brett?
0: We're going to go back a little bit.
1: Oh, okay.
0: And we're going to go back to one that we played in I Don't Know Yet.
1: Oh, okay.
0: Something for Kate. We'll kick off with. I did have a couple others lined up, but I'm like, I'll just let people ease in a little bit.
1: Yeah, okay.
0: But Something for Kate, Three Dimensions, we're going to kick it off with.
1: Mm.
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0: 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And the last track we heard was Maxon, who's from Melbourne. The song is called Strangers, from her Talking With Strangers album, I think back around April.
6: That's good. Nice track.
0: Yeah, it was a good album she put out, actually. Yeah. Did play a couple of songs off that. Keith, I had something. What did I? I thought there was something else I was going to mention on here. Let me find that. No, maybe that can wait till later. just in talking about music, one thing that have done just recently in the last couple of days, Ray and I have put a bit of work into updating some of the Bendigo music on the playlist that we have here. So
6: nice.
0: You might have heard this morning, just before we kicked off, the new track by Young Lovers was on there, The Tower. So there's a couple of them being added. There's another Earth Cadet. Sherry, I think we had another one of hers.
6: Yep.
0: Eliza Hull, because, of course, she's got a new song out as well, who's from Castlemaine, and Audio. Remember Audio?
6: Oh, A-U-D-I-O.
0: Yeah, yeah. So given that one of their members of that band actually lives here in Bendigo, and another in Kyneton and one in Echuca, I think.
6: Yeah, well, they're Central Victorian.
0: That's right. So we've added a couple of their tracks to the list as well.
6: That's
0: so
6: good.
0: If you want to request some, you know, there's some of those shows where you get an option to request some music, and if you want to request some local music, just tell them to have a look on the system, because there's 40-something local tracks there now that they can choose from.
6: There you go.
0: Anyway,
6: we're happy to take requests. We won't play them.
0: No, well,
6: we'll take them.
0: Oh, well, we might. Depending, well, I think we have on the odd occasion, but
6: well, yeah, we do with the councillors.
0: Yeah, which we'll be doing again next week.
6: Yeah.
0: Time to start chasing up what that song's going to be, but we can maybe accommodate that. It's not always a guarantee. It just depends on what we have available. But I have to go back through music, what I have. Certainly if it's more recent Australian stuff, there's a good chance I'm going to help you out.
6: Yeah, highly likely. Brett has a fair collection sitting in there.
0: I do. I'm starting to add some. Well, Ray and I will start adding some of that to our system as well. I think try and get the balance right maybe between some of the old overseas music and some of the newer Australian music.
6: Yeah.
0: We'll work on that. We do like to talk about music, as you probably realised, people, on this show. If you've given us any more than about 5 seconds of your time, you might have noticed, because we hammer on about it all the time. But one of the things we do, a little segment called I Don't Know Yet, which starts a bit like this.
7: Here's basically our new segment, I Don't Know Yet.
0: We're going to basically play the first 10 seconds of the song.
7: It's rocking.
0: Let's try a bit of this.
7: I'll kick myself. I can sort of hear the song in my head.
6: Oh, wow.
0: Oh.
6: Wow. It sounds...
0: I don't know whether this is easy or not.
6: Oh, no, it's not. It's The Vitals.
0: You're close.
6: That nasal voice.
0: Yeah.
6: But no, I don't know the song.
0: Oh, wow.
6: No. I think it's got legs. It's probably just finding the right balance.
0: I'm happy. Let's try this one. So what we do is play the first part of a song. Keith tries to work out what Australian band it is, and for extra points, name of the song as well. The idea is to try and get it before the vocals kick in. So I generally pick songs that have at least 10 seconds. It would be a bit
6: some
0: cruel.
6: Of them seem to have half an hour before.
0: Well, and some don't seem long enough.
6: Yeah.
0: Enough time for you to work it out. But, yeah, that's the nature of it, really.
6: It is.
0: There's no one's winning their sheep stations out of it, so it doesn't really matter. Just Keith's credibility.
6: Yeah, of which there isn't a lot anyway.
0: We're doing our best over here to reduce it. No, we're not. We try and lift it up some weeks. He's had best result, we think, was 5 out of 7, I reckon.
6: Yep. Mm.
0: So let's see how we go today. And we will kick it off, Keith.
6: Okay.
0: You ready? With this.

don't know. Sounds like it could be a bit of Dave Graney at one of his stages. No, it's definitely a bit older than Dave.

0: Damn.
1: I think this is one I thought you'd get. Zoot.
0: Oh, the Zoot. There you go. Wow, Daryl Cotton. Yeah.
1: Well, I thought you'd be all over that one.
0: No. No, I didn't. Didn't quite get that. I mean, once the music kicked in, I was thinking that era, but yeah, the Zoot.
1: Yeah.
0: Wow.
1: There you go.
0: Yeah, that's really going. Daryl Cotton, Rick Springfield.
1: Yeah. Did find a. Of course, we did talk about Rick Springfield a little while back. I didn't even realize he was Australian.
0: Yeah, there you go.
1: A few weeks, a month or so ago.
0: Adelaide boy.
1: All right, let's try this.
0: Okay.

0: No, I'm going to kick myself when you tell me, obviously. Yeah, no.
1: Dirty Three.
0: Ah,
1: song
0: Dirty
1: is Great
0: Three.
1: Waves.
0: Yeah. That Dirty Three are one of the ones that I know I should listen to.
1: Yeah.
0: But I haven't yet.
1: Yeah, they do seem like one that I would have thought either all over it.
0: Yeah,
1: and go straight away within a few seconds.
0: Yeah.
1: Dirty Three. Or you just don't know it at
0: yeah.
1: all.
0: No, they're one of the ones that I know I've heard about a lot.
1: Yeah.
0: And I keep thinking, oh, I should get in there and give it a listen, but
1: yeah,
0: I've never got round to it. There you go.
1: Mm.
0: It was intriguing enough to...
1: Yeah, it is, yeah. isn't it?
0: Yeah.
1: Sounds quite nice. All right, try this. Yeah.
0: Huda Gurus.
1: Yeah.
0: The right time? Is
1: no.
0: it? No.
1: I want you back.
0: I want you back.
1: There you go.
0: Yeah.
1: Stone Age Romeos.
0: Yes. As soon as those guitars came, there's unmistakably Hoodoo Gurus. Yes.
1: Right.
0: Yeah. I love that reverse note at the start, though.
1: That reverse note.
0: Yeah, that opening. It's a reverse note, yeah.
1: A lot of us don't know what that means,
0: there
1: but
0: go.
1: That's all right.
0: Mm.
1: All right, let's try this.
0: It's quite literally something that's reversed.
1: Yeah,
0: yeah.
1: Makes sense.
0: Yeah. Okay.

0: You're going to be kicking yourself.
1: I will, definitely. Because the voice is very familiar, but I'm just not quite picking it.
0: It is very familiar voice.
1: Yeah.
0: It is the go-between.
1: It is the go-between. Ah!
0: Was there anything I could do from the Monster album, 16 yeah. Lovers Lane?
1: Yeah, because that'd be... I mean, to me, that sounded more like probably Grant McLennan singing rather than Rob Forster. But anyway, there you go. I was thinking the music, but the voice, yeah, was familiar, but not enough for me to jump at.
0: Mm.
1: Yeah. There you go.
0: Interesting little segment.
1: Oh, no.
0: All right. Well, you've got one in the bag.
1: One.
0: You can still get to four from here.
1: Yeah, okay. Yeah. He says laughing at me.
0: No, no.
1: Oh, yeah, Cold Chisel.
0: No.
1: No, Ian Moss.
0: Yeah.
1: Telephone line.
0: I'll give you that. You're yeah. close. Telephone booth.
1: Yeah. Telephone booth.
0: You're close enough.
1: Yeah.
0: Yeah, it's a pretty distinctive sound, isn't it?
1: Yeah. Great all guitar right. player.
0: So you're on two.
1: There you
0: still
1: go.
0: Still on track to maybe get four.
1: Yeah.
0: See how we go.

0: You know.
1: Oh. Because it's all over now, Baby Blue.
0: Yeah, yeah.
1: Because that sounds like Graham Bonnet.
0: It is.
1: It's Australian.
0: Isn't he? Well, don't tell me I got that one wrong.
1: Yeah.
0: I thought he was Australian.
1: No, I don't know.
0: I might have to backtrack.
1: Yeah.
0: Oh, I might have to throw in the towel on this one, Keith.
1: Yeah.
0: Born in England.
1: There you go.
0: And some, but it was a song that really only had any success in Australia.
1: Yeah, you're right. It was only a hit here. I actually have...
0: That's what's throwing me
1: out. I was going to say, because I actually have Graham Bonnet's album.
0: Yeah, okay.
1: Yeah, but that's... I didn't jump at it because I'm thinking this sounds like It's All Over Now, Baby Blue.
0: Yeah. Well, yeah. No wonder you didn't. So we'll only make this one out of six.
1: Yeah.
0: That's different. Is that still him?
1: Yep.
0: Geez, that voice changed.
1: An incredible voice, Graham Bonnet. Yeah, he joined Ritchie Blackmore's Rainbow after Dio was in it.
0: I think I got called out because it was on
1: a compilation of the big hits in Australia.
0: Well, of Australian, yeah. But it wasn't Australian. I thought it was Australian bands because all the other bands were Australian.
1: But it was Australian chart topper sort of thing. Yeah, there you go.
0: Next up.
1: Wow.
0: Well, I can throw an extra one in, so let's just pretend that never happened.
1: Okay.
0: And we can still do seven.
1: Damn good song,
0: let's try this.

0: Holy, holy.
1: Ah, there you go.
0: Sentimental and Monday.
1: Ah.
0: What was that early? Oh, about 2010-ish would it be?
1: Yeah.
0: Somewhere around there.
1: But didn't they actually go to Bendigo Records at one stage back in the day? Holy, holy. I don't know. I had a feeling they had a bit of a comeback thing.
0: Are you thinking of Slowly, Slowly?
1: Yeah.
0: Because they played there.
1: Maybe that's it. There you go.
0: No, they did.
1: Yeah.
0: We went and saw them, actually.
1: Yeah, we did. Ben. Was it Ben from Slowly, Slowly, the front man or something?
0: Can't remember.
1: Anyway.
0: Just him.
1: Yeah.
0: All right.
1: But that was very nice.
0: Yeah, it is nice. It's a good album, actually.
1: Yeah.
0: When the Storms Would Come.
1: Hmm.
0: Sentimental. And Monday was the song. All right, let's try this. This will make this the last one.
1: Okay.

0: Thelma Plum.
1: Thelma Plum.
0: Homecoming Queen from Better in Black, which is a ripper album.
1: Yeah.
0: One of the few songs I could find that for a breakfast radio that didn't have swearing in it by Thelma, that had more than 10 seconds of intro.
1: I like that.
0: Yeah.
1: Well done.
0: Yeah. So, yeah, sorry about the one in the middle, but anyway.
1: Hey.
0: I'll carry that with me.
1: It happens.
0: It does happen.
1: It happens.
0: Well, it doesn't happen too often, but
1: because
0: I do sometimes wonder about my level of research on some of the artists, because I try not to spend too much time on
1: this. You've only got a restricted amount of time to be able to do these things.
0: Yes, and I do sort of sometimes think, oh, is Keith going to tell me that they weren't Australian? So of all the times that I've thought that might be going to happen, that's the first. So I've done well to get to that point.
1: Oh, no, you have done very well. But it's actually a Bob Dylan song too.
0: It is, yeah.
1: Yeah, yeah, but that's...
0: And that can be hard when it comes to finding Australian songs, certainly from back in the day, because we did a lot of covers.
1: Oh, yeah.
0: Back in the 60s, 70s and
1: 80s. Oh, yeah, well, 80s. You think of someone like, I think, Billy Thorpe with Poison Ivy and, you know, stuff like that.
0: Yeah.
1: Yeah, because
0: Old 55, they had quite a few covers, did they?
1: Old 55 were mainly covers, but what was it? On the Prowl was this.
0: Okay, yeah.
1: That was an original.
0: Yeah, so it can be hard. I try to go back and find some older ones, but then, the risk is I prefer not to play covers. But
1: yes.
0: And then the risk is I don't actually know where they're from.
1: Yeah.
0: All right, out of the ones that were Australian in amongst there, Keith.
1: Graham Bonnet. Let's do the Go-Betweens. I don't think we've played a full Go-Betweens, have we?
0: Yeah, I don't know. Maybe not.
1: Yeah.
0: We might have. All right, we can line that up. All right, we're going to play that. Yeah. And then, this might go reasonably well with this. We're going to play...
1: One of the new tracks.
0: Yeah, we will.
1: Good. I'll
0: get that sorted. Excellent. So
1: you can queue it up.
0: I've got to queue that one up and get that there. So the one that we're going to... Oh, got two different mouse going here. And I seem to... There it is. The one that we will play is by an artist who... It's quite a clever take on his surname, actually.
1: Yeah.
0: Because his surname is Wineshank. But, I assume this is how you pronounce it. Because he's called releases music as Wineshank. But the spelling of his surname is actually quite... more difficult than just Wineshank.
1: It's like W-E-I-N.
0: Yeah, it's...
1: S-C-H.
0: I did see it was
1: thing,
0: a Polish background or...
1: Okay. It's probably got a Z in there somewhere.
0: Yeah, it had some other stuff going on. So he's done a clever thing in using basically the...
1: Probably how it's pronounced to make it into Wineshank.
0: Yeah.
1: Yeah.
0: And... he just goes by Wineshank. So we're going to listen. He... Wine Pourer's Tales is the name of his album.
1: Okay.
0: The Wine Pourer's Tales, which fits in line with his being called Wineshank. So we're going to check this one out. There is a link. Jerry Pantazis, the drummer who did the song for Lost in the Park.
1: Lost in the Past.
0: Yeah, Lost in the Past. He did the drumming on that.
1: I was going to say, because I remember seeing the name somewhere. Yeah,
0: that's that. So he's a session drummer, but seems to be he's pretty mate with them. Well, there's a few others that he's worked with along the years. But
1: I say Lost in the Past, they've got another song coming up soon too.
0: They have, which will be their third.
1: Yeah.
0: I believe. I think it might have been too heavy for Aussie Trove, so I think it might... Yeah. I don't know whether Ez picked it up for Heretic Frequency.
1: The intro sounded very nice because he put a little snatch out there on his Insta.
0: Yeah.
1: Aaron?
0: All right, so we're going to check out... First it is the Go-Betweens, which is Keith's request from...
1: Yes.
0: I don't know yet. Was There Anything I Could Do is the name of the song from 16 Lovers Lane. Then we're going to check out Wine Shank, and the track is, oh, crikey, where have I put that?
1: Wrong mouse, Brett.
0: Yeah, yeah, it is.
1: He's got computers all around him. He looks like he's
0: called The Best of Me.
1: He looks like he's flying a spaceship, sort of like an astronaut, which is what, you know, Trump like says that. He could have been an astronaut too.
0: Apparently. Yeah. If he wasn't falling asleep all the time. If a championship game in the
1: basketball, he falls asleep during that as well. Then
0: maybe a rocket flight wouldn't either. All right, the go-betweens. Was there anything I could do listening to the Fat on Phoenix FM?
1: The voice of your community.

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1: I never knew I had a diamond sitting in the palm of my hand. A man can be rich but not know it by the friends that just understand.

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4: Phoenix FM, you are tuned into The Fat. And yes, we have that outside broadcast coming up on Monday. And we'll head up to Bendigo Senior Secondary, have a bit of a chat with some of the groups that are doing a bit of good work in the community, provide opportunities for First Nations youth. Keith, we got to hear a track by Wineshank.
5: Yeah.
4: And it's Bob Wineshank.
5: Bob.
4: I knew I had his name. I was going to call him Steve, but I think I was getting confused with Steve Lane.
5: Exactly. Bob Wineshank. Bob Wineshank.
4: Yeah, it's Wignschenk.
5: Oh, yeah.
4: So Wineshank. So, yeah, Wineshank. There's a clever play on that. But, yeah, it sounds quite nice, doesn't it?
5: Very nice.
4: Yeah.
5: Yeah.
4: Yeah, it's cruisy for a morning breakfast show.
5: A morning breakfast show.
4: The best of me. Some nice sentiments in there.
5: I've got to say, Brett, also, I've got to call something out.
4: What?
5: Having listened to the start of I Don't Know Yet, you know, we have a friend, Tracker, who says she can't tell the difference between our voices.
4: Oh.
5: And listening to that intro, Fenningham, you can't tell the difference between our voices. I can easily hear the difference between our voices.
4: But then, well, I sort of... We don't hear our voices like they sound anyway.
5: Yeah.
4: Do we?
5: Like, no.
4: So what I'm hearing, how I sound now, is not what I sound like to other people. So it's all very confusing anyway.
5: Yeah, I know. So,
4: yeah. It's a bit like that thing with I talk about this in regards to eyesight and colours.
5: Yeah.
4: That how do we both know that what we're seeing here is a red light on my
5: Exactly.
4: thing? I only know that's red because whatever colour that is, that's what I've been told is red. It's been given that name.
5: Yeah.
4: But you might, your eyes might be actually seeing what I call green.
5: Yeah.
4: But you've been told it's red as well. So how do we know?
5: Oh, no.
4: Anyway, that's getting a little bit...
5: That's freaking me out now.
4: It all goes back to what we were told initially. But anyway, how do we know all our eyes are seeing the same thing?
5: Yeah.
4: We don't.
5: Oh, wow.
4: Keith, it's your...
5: Because I'm thinking how some people might look at, you know, the sky and I say the sky's blue and to them the sky's yellow.
4: Well, but they've been told it's blue.
5: Yeah.
4: So what they're actually saying is the same as what... when you it messes with your head, sorry people, it's probably too early for this, but I've been up for a couple of hours now, so I'm ready for it. But
5: there you go.
4: Not everyone will be.
5: Yes.
4: Five to eight in the morning here at Phoenix FM, where one of the things that we do

0: is Keith gets to bring in an album.
1: Yep.
0: And
1: or Brett gets to bring in one.
0: Sometimes.
1: This week it's me.
0: When I remember.
1: Yep.
0: And Keith's got one this week lined up for us. It's quite a nice looking album too.
1: It is.
0: I'm quite like these days of different coloured albums.
1: Yeah. Yeah. It's Steve's album from, I think, about 2022.
0: Yep.
1: Which is The Great Imposter, released, I think, on Last Night in Glasgow Records, which is a Scottish record label. Which Steve is with.
0: Yeah, okay.
1: Yeah. And so Steve from Emu Creek, a beautiful house out in the bush there, that which was up for sale. I don't know where he's gone or that. Steve's a mysterious fella. I'd hear from him very occasionally.
0: Yeah.
1: And I was actually privileged enough to hear these tracks in advance back in the day. Steve trialled me out on the album.
0: Yeah.
1: And yeah, a really nice album. He's always been a really good songwriter. Done a fair bit of overseas work as well. But he also, like our friend Wayne, he goes up to remote
0: Wayne Glenn.
1: Yeah.
0: Yeah, right.
1: Goes up to remote Australian communities teaching music and that sort of thing.
0: Right.
1: Steve.
0: Yeah.
1: Yeah.
0: I do like the album cover for this one.
1: The horse head. Yeah.
0: It's quite a realistic looking horse head on a person.
1: Yeah.
0: Just standing there contemplating life. Just in a T-shirt and jeans.
1: Yeah.
0: But with a horse head. It's
1: really good. And this one, there's a nice film clip on YouTube for this, which was filmed out in the bush there in Emu Creek. And this song is the lead-off track called, I've kind of forgotten the title of the track.
0: It's called Certainty.
1: That's it, Certainty. Very pretty song.
0: Yeah.
1: Steve Lane. We're just waiting for it to actually kick in.

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2: Good morning, I'm Laura Devoy. The US Central Command says forces began launching self-defense strikes at Iran this morning. It's in response to the downing of an American Army Apache helicopter, which crashed while patrolling the Strait of Hormuz yesterday. While it was initially unclear what had happened, US President Donald Trump says it was shot down by Iran. Those on board, he said, were safe and uninjured. In a statement issued a short time ago, CENTCOM said the new mission was a proportional response to unjustified Iranian aggression. A man who was held in immigration detention despite there being no real prospect of removal will today learn if he should receive compensation. Safwat Abdulhadi's visa was cancelled by then Home Affairs Minister Peter Dutton in 2017. Several years later, he was found to not be medically fit to travel and the court ruled he could not be deported. Mr. Abdulhadi's lawyers argued he should not have been detained. The High Court's decision could determine whether hundreds of non-citizens who were released after the court found indefinite immigration detention was unlawful, are also entitled to damages. In Afghanistan, a woman and a child have reportedly been killed in a crackdown by Taliban forces on protests against the detention of women who broke strict dress codes. The Taliban has denied anyone was killed. The BBC's Carrie Davies reports from Islamabad.
3: Over the weekend, there were reports that local Taliban government officials in Herat had begun to arrest women they considered to be improperly wearing the hijab by showing their faces. The UN has cited reports that around 30 women were detained. The Taliban government have imposed many restrictions on women since they took power, including strict dress codes. Women must be completely covered when they leave home. Protests against the Taliban are increasingly rare, but a group of men and women took to the streets in Herat to protest.
2: An individual who changed lives on and off the football field is being honoured with a state funeral in Melbourne today. As David Wilson reports, members of the public will gather to farewell Neil Danaher 2 weeks after he passed away.
4: Neil Danaher AO lived a life that expanded beyond the bounds of AFL. Playing 82 games for Essendon for 20 years, he then pivoted to coaching Melbourne Football Club in 1998, earning him the affectionate nickname of the Reverend during his 10-year tenure. Neil's 2013 diagnosis with motor neuron disease inspired him to co-found Fight MND, which has raised $141 million and gained him Victorian of the Year in 2019 and Australian of the Year in 2025. A state funeral will be held for him at Melbourne Cricket Ground at 1 p.m. local time today.
2: Hundreds of thousands of trees will be planted to restore critical habitat in a bid to save an endangered native cockatoo from extinction. The Carnaby's black cockatoo population has plummeted in recent decades as the bird's habitat and woodland food sources have been cleared for farming and urban development. Banksia trees are a lifeline for the cockatoos. More than 200,000 of them will be planted near Mandurah in Perth South to create a critical feeding habitat. 50 artificial nests and 20 self-cleaning solar-powered water stations will also be installed. Turning to sport, the Matildas have defeated Mexico 3-1 in their second friendly. Alana Kennedy opened the scoring in the 22nd minute, but Mexico equalised minutes later. Australia took the lead after Sam Kerr found the back of the net in the 36th minute, but the goal was recorded as an own goal as it took a deflection off the keeper. Caitlin Ford extended the Matildas' lead in her 150th international match.
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6: And today, being Wednesday, we're looking at a maximum of 17 degrees and 2 to 7 millimetres showers expected throughout the day. Currently here in Reservoir Road in Strathdale, we're sitting on 13 degrees on the Phoenix FM weather station. Tomorrow, Possible shower, high of 17, down to 7 overnight, 0 to 1 millimetres. No rain expected on Friday with a cloudy day, high of 17, will be down to 9 overnight. Saturday, the rain is on its way, showers 15 during the day, 11 overnight, but 6 to 15 millimetres over that period. Sunday, a sunny day with a high of 15, down to 5 overnight, and no rain expected. 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Most weeks we do what we call the FAT, and we've been doing that for about 2 years now, Keith, and we're still here.
7: 85 shows.
6: Yeah. Two-year anniversary as compared to getting to, because we had a few where we haven't been here every week, but the two-year anniversary must be coming up, I would think, would it? Is it June or July? Something like that. Oh, anyway, wow. There's some research for you to do in the background. But
7: 26th of the 6th.
6: There you go. Not far away. Couple of weeks.
7: That was our very first show.
6: Yeah, right.
7: When I used to say hello in a foreign language all the time.
6: Yes, you did. That's right.
7: Yeah. My very first show was Italian.
6: Yeah.
7: Buongiorno.
6: I think once I got it right. Is that right? Once I guessed what it was. Yeah, and there was celebrations all round.
7: Yes.
6: We've tried a few different segments over the period. We tried not to get stale and stick with the one thing too long.
7: We had Home and Oasis for a while there.
6: We did. Been a few different ones.
7: And we used to have the traffic reports, remember?
6: We did. Yeah, that was a bit of fun. Yeah. For a while, so a few different things that we've done. They could almost do a best of show or worst of.
7: Worst of.
6: Yeah, certainly or worst least, of.
7: No, least worst of.
6: Least worst of the announcements that I've created. but one thing that we have stuck with all the way through is our love of Australian music. Right from the get-go, we're all about that.
7: Yep.
6: And we have good opportunities to come across some really impressive Australian bands. And there has been one in recent times that has jumped out, and we're going to play a song from a band that came across only a couple of weeks back when they had just released their debut single. They're called Black Market Auction House. They're from Sydney, a four-piece.
7: Yeah.
6: And, I was a bit blown away with their first release.
7: Yep.
6: Second release didn't let me down.
7: No, definitely
6: just
7: didn't.
6: As good. And Keith, you've been suitably impressed as well.
7: Oh yeah,
6: I did talk them up a bit beforehand.
7: You did.
6: So
7: you did.
6: I'm glad that they've
7: quite justifiably because I mean, I don't know which track you're going to spin, but
6: I'm going to do Pretty Face, which is
7: to me it was just a bit different to what's been going around as well.
6: Yeah. It's got a bit of a. I said in it, I can hear a little bit of a Radio Free Alice, who I quite like, but then I can also hear a little bit of the Killers in there.
7: Yeah.
6: As well. So, yeah, really enjoy it. They have another song coming out on Friday.
7: Well, there you go.
6: So that'll be the third from their EP, which will then be out 2 weeks after that. So next week I'm expecting to play another one on Aussie Trade.
7: Yet another one.
6: If Luke you send it through, away we'll go. So no doubt he will. He's been great with that stuff, which I will make comment about this. I don't know how many of those bands are actually listening at the moment, but be on the front foot. Like I literally had a band this week that I had to drop from Aussie Trove. It's a band that I've had quite a bit to do with over the last couple of years, but I had to drop them from this week's Aussie Trove because they never got back to me. They said they would, and they never got back to me with the song. So, you know, they've missed opportunities.
7: Yeah. Come on,
6: which
7: guys.
6: It's a shame. So if...
7: Be better.
6: Yeah, and I haven't checked yet, but, Luke, if you haven't done it yet, get your Black Market Auction House stuff on AMRAP.
7: Yeah.
6: I'm going to say that's a no-brainer, really, because you never know then when it's going to where it's going to pop up.
7: Australian and Music Radio Airplay Project.
6: Yeah, that's where community radio, a lot of us pick up our music from. So you just can – this is where I find most of my stuff now, Australian stuff.
7: And there are a lot of shows around Australia on community radio that do pick up songs from AMRAP. They look for the new ones that are listed. I remember when I released my Bridesmaid stuff, I got plays, you know, around Australia when it first went up. So they look for the new releases.
6: Yeah,
7: that there.
6: And to explain why it works this way, because I can quickly, in no time at all, download the songs that I want. I can have a listen, I can download them, bang, I've got them, and they're ready to go. As compared to reaching out to the artists, hoping that they
7: send a link message. To you.
6: Well, first they've got to even see your message. That in itself can be an issue.
7: Yeah.
6: And then that they actually respond to it, because I've had quite a few where I can see that they've seen the message and here I am a day later and they haven't responded.
7: Yeah.
6: And then finally, you know, then have that interaction to say, can you send me your song? I want to play it. Oh, yeah, I'll get it to you after work today.
7: Yeah.
6: 24 hours goes by, no song. So, you know, if it's on AMRAP, bang, locked in, done, and you're getting played on the radio.
7: Exactly.
6: Anyway, it's my... one of my whinges for today.
7: Make it easier.
6: There'll be more before the day
7: finishes.
6: Make
7: it easier for the radio shows to help you and play your stuff.
6: But this one, Luke, the guy's been really upfront and put, you know, sent me everything that I need to. Yeah, so good on them for doing that.
7: Excellent.
6: Because for new artists, it can be a little bit challenging. They don't necessarily understand what you need to do, but Black Market Auction House are all over it. So this is just their second single. EP will be out in 2 and a bit weeks, 26th, I think it is. We can check out the song called Pretty Face. 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
3: Phoenix FM, you are tuned to The Fat, and we've sort of cracked on a little bit in this second hour, I feel like, Keith. We launched in with that Ripper song by Black Market Auction House.
4: Yeah.
3: With Pretty Face.
4: And then you had a bit of Rat Salad there.
3: No, was sorry, it? That was Body Type. Off air I was talking about
4: I was going to say, because
3: we started with Body Type, but yeah, that last one was Rhubarb with Exerciser. So that's the song that I've added, the second part of our little video that we've created.
4: That's how I knew it, because I thought that sounds a little bit familiar. But that actually sounded a little bit Rat Salad-y.
3: It does a little bit. So this is Rhubarb were around back in the 90s or thereabouts. And 90s to early 2000s maybe. Might have been early 2000s. I think they were from Brisbane.
4: Yeah.
3: And, it's a ripper of a song. Short blast, that one, along the lines of what Rat Salad do.
4: Going to say, Well, that's what made me think of it. And when I've heard the Rat Salad tracks on Trove,
3: I
4: thought they were that sort of offspringy sort of vibe and that at times.
3: Which I led you down a bit of a path there, because I got talking about Rat Salad.
4: We were talking off air,
3: just about how some Australian bands have been doing. Rat Salad are a band from Geraldton who are on Aussie Trove tonight, who have just blown up in the last couple of years, making really good stuff through their label, which is called P Records, P-double-E Records.
4: P Records, way to go. And they also have trumpet on a song, which I was very impressed by.
3: A couple of songs, actually, on that album that they've got trumpet on. So, good on them. Trying something a little bit different. And then, that was it. That was all. 1, 2, 3. The other thing, this is on you. I had something else in my head I wanted to mention.
4: Yeah.
3: We love our Australian music. We focus on it. We talk about it all the time.
4: Yeah.
3: But we're not the only show on Phoenix that does that. And some of our shows here that make a real effort to find Australian stuff. And I just wanted to give a shout out. There's a good opportunity coming up on Thursday.
4: Yeah.
3: What's on your radio?
4: Mick.
3: Mick Weir. He's going to be chatting with Mark Seymour.
4: Yeah.
3: And he's just announced this morning he's going to be giving away a couple of double passes to the show.
4: There you go.
3: Live on the show tomorrow night. So you can call in the studio, because the phones are working these days, and have a chat to Mick, and he might hit you up with a double pass.
4: So what time is he on?
3: 5 p.m.
4: There you go. So it's sort of late afternoon.
3: Late afternoon, drive home sort of stuff.
4: And also shout out, because it is Mick's birthday today.
3: Mick Weirs?
4: Yeah.
3: Is it? Oh, there you go. Happy birthday, Mick. Yeah.
4: Yes.
3: I hadn't noticed that.
4: Mm.
3: He didn't get a mention in the... Did he in the bulletin?
4: No, because I don't think he publicised it.
3: Oh, no. Yeah, no.
4: But I did notice another friend of ours, mutual friend, had written on Mick's social media this morning saying happy birthday.
3: Yeah, okay. So, what's on your radio? 5 p.m. tomorrow if you want to have a crack at double pass to Mark Seymour, who's playing at the Capitol. Is it this weekend? At the Capitol?
4: Yes, it is. It is this weekend.
3: Yep. So if you're available... you can do that. But as I mentioned, we also played Rhubarb Exerciser. It is from our video. So if you want to donate, 10 o'clock this morning, there's another time to stick in your
4: 1 hour, approximately 34 minutes.
3: Yeah. If you donate just after 10 o'clock this morning, don't leave it too long after 10 because the money will run out. But there's a – they're called Northern Star Resources or something like that.
4: Yeah, they're matching donations, dollar for dollar.
3: Yep. So you can help boost our little pool up, and the money's going to Lifeline Loddon Mully, of course. Next year, probably Headspace. So, Hayley, if you're listening, we'll do Headspace next year.
4: I'll share it around.
3: I might have to, or I'll be in trouble.
4: Exactly.
3: Keith, I wanted to talk about, there's a big event coming up, starts this Friday. You across it? No?
4: I know what it is, but I'm not really across it as such.
3: Well, I would probably normally be more across it.
4: Yep.
3: What's held me back a little bit this year
4: is its location.
3: Yeah, its location, the way they have treated Donald Trump, who clearly we can't stand in this place, well, certainly in this room amongst us. We can't stand the fella, but they've butted up to him, the corruption that's going on.
4: He got a peace prize.
3: Yeah. All that sort of stuff, which is just a joke. Mm. But in behind that, there is some sport that's being played. And it's what I reckon is the highest quality standard of sport that there is in the world.
4: Oh, it is pretty good.
3: Well, and my reason
4: being... But there's no Luke Littler there.
3: No, there's not. But my reason being that... There's so many people that play soccer across the world. Yeah. To get to this level, certainly in those, the better teams, you have to be an absolute freak.
4: Oh, yeah.
3: And, when you compare it to the amount of, Aussie rules and what a great game it is, and I love Aussie rules, but you cannot compare. If you've got, 10,000 people having a crack at something and you've got five people having a crack at something, chances are the skill level of the best out of that 10,000 are going to beat the best out of your five.
4: Oh, yeah.
3: That's just how it works. So it's not having a crack at anyone. That's just how it all works. So you could pretty much expect that everyone who's playing in those, in your Argentina, your Spain, your all these, they're effectively the Gary Ablett's and better of all of them.
4: Their sports.
3: Yeah.
4: Yeah.
3: You have to be to get because there's so much competition. So this is why I say I reckon it's more people playing soccer than anything else in the world or football. That it must be the highest skill.
4: Oh, yeah, very high standard.
3: That's my claim anyway. Yeah. But just wanted to give people – so Friday kicks off. First game is 5 a.m. on Friday morning, if you're keen for that. Mexico versus South Africa. We are in Group D, which is with the USA, unfortunately, Paraguay and Turkey.
4: Turkey.
3: I haven't got it right yet. I haven't practiced it enough. Formerly known as Turkey, but Turkey.
4: Turkey.
3: Something like that. But is something unique about this one. So this is the biggest World Cup because they've stretched it out this year to 48 teams. Mm. A little bit like they did with the Darts World Championship where they made...
4: Exactly.
3: Threw it out that little bit further. Yep. So what they've done is invited an extra 16 teams to it this year. Yeah. There's 1,248 players across the...
4: There you go.
3: That's quite a few, isn't it?
4: Yeah.
3: That is a big tournament.
4: Well, there were that many before immigration stopped a few.
3: Yeah, and I get there's all those issues. I'm still going to be sucked in and I'm going to be up watching every one of Australia's games. I'll get into them in a minute. 104 matches we're going to get over 30-something days.
4: There you go.
3: It's a big...
4: It's a lot.
3: A big month of soccer. And they have three mascots because this is the first time that it's been shared by three countries.
4: Yeah.
3: So we have to remember that. Yes, the USA...
4: Canada and Mexico are also hosting, yeah.
3: Yeah, two countries that have been bullied by the USA.
4: Like everyone else.
3: Like everyone, yeah. Have their... mascots as well. So Maple the Moose.
4: Maple the Moose.
3: He's obviously representing Canada.
4: Oh, I thought it was Mexico.
3: Mm, yeah, well. Mm. Zayu the Jaguar.
4: Oh, Jaguar.
3: He's from Mexico.
4: Mexico, yeah.
3: Yeah. And Clutch the Bald Eagle. And normally, it being USA, I'd be a little bit like, but because it's bald eagles and, yeah, I've been watching bald eagles and their babies and all this sort of stuff. So, yeah, don't mind that one as well. So, yeah, good to see three different ones out there. They're all trademarked, obviously, because everyone's trying to make a dollar out of it. So I don't even know, technically, are we even allowed to talk about this without...
4: Well, gee, without paying some sort of commission.
3: I don't know. Anyway, we're moving forward. No one Google that, please. I don't want to know if we're doing the wrong
4: thing. Sort of like we stick our fingers in our ears so we don't hear it.
3: La, la, la. A bit like USA does to the rest of the world.
4: Yes.
3: We have three games. The first one, as I mentioned, is we're in this pool with these teams. But Turkey is on Sunday.
4: I just say Turkey still.
3: Sunday at 2 p.m.
4: Yeah.
3: So that's... Interestingly, it's not very often that we have this, and it fits in our normal where we don't have to get up at ridiculous o'clock.
4: I know.
3: To watch
4: it. How good is that?
3: 2 p.m. on a Sunday arvo.
4: Yeah.
3: And, I mean, yeah, if I'm lucky, it'll be a clash with Essendon playing, so I don't have to watch
4: that. So you don't have to watch Essendon.
3: Then USA, we're playing next Saturday, so not this weekend, the one after, 5 a.m. in the morning. That one might be a struggle, so that one I might be watching on repeat a bit later in the morning. If I wasn't, it's just I might have had a Friday night to savour. So it might be a bit slow on the Saturday morning. Paraguay is on the following Friday, so all our games, six days apart. So we play Paraguay, the following Friday at midday.
4: Midday.
3: How good is that?
4: There you go.
3: In one day. So, yeah, we can get around our Australian. I don't imagine we're going to go too far in this pool.
4: No.
3: There's a bit of talent in this pool.
4: Yeah.
3: I think we lucked out a little bit, given that they've expanded out to 48 countries. There's a few that are playing for the first time, and we haven't paired up with them. We've paired up with some of the more...
4: Some experienced teams.
3: Yeah. I mean, there could be worse. Italy, notably, they're not in it.
4: Yeah, didn't even make it.
3: Wow. And this isn't the first time that's happened, I think. Is this the second one in a row?
4: Yeah, I think two in a row they've missed.
3: It's bizarre.
4: Would be a national tragedy.
3: Yeah, I'm sure it has been there. And, at least it's not some of those places where in South America and like where
4: they get shot, like Colombia, where the goalkeeper got shot.
3: Yeah. At least, well, anyway, it's even in Italy, they're pretty passionate about it, so I'm sure.
4: I did see that Scotland's in there this
3: they
4: year.
3: They are.
4: Scotland made it. They qualified, and a whole heap of Scottish fans have had their visas denied.
3: Oh, have they? Scottish?
4: Yeah.
3: Yeah, because they protested about the golf course over there.
4: Oh, I think the Scots have not been backwards in criticising things in the US.
3: I've got to take my hat off if I had one, but I've got headphones on, so I can't be wearing a hat at the moment. I think it is Albania, is it? Who are protesting in the tens, if not hundreds of thousands of people against the Trump corruption.
4: Yeah.
3: And that their, one of their national park areas that had been protected, all of a sudden, we don't need to protect that anymore because a little sycophant, what's his name? The nephew, son in law.
4: Oh, yep. Jared.
3: Jared and his missus.
4: Yeah, they're doing something in Albania, aren't they?
3: Yeah, they are. They're ripping up the ground and causing trouble. So, good on Albania. I think it's something a few other countries could take a lead from, including Australia, in pushing back against this attempt at world domination by the US.
4: Exactly.
3: One day we're going to go, we should have done something sooner.
4: And I think there's a beautiful irony in Albania, which probably has a historical reputation of not being the straightest country in the world, protesting corruption.
3: Exactly.
4: In the US.
3: Yes, if they're not going to tolerate it.
4: Good on you.
3: Yeah.
4: We want our old-fashioned
3: corruption. And we were just, We go a more sophisticated version of corruption, like AUKUS.
4: Yeah.
3: All right, let's check out, speaking of countries that prepared to stand up sometimes and... I don't know, they're as great since Jacinda's stepped away, but New Zealand.
4: Yeah.
3: we're going to play a band from New Zealand. We don't do that all that often.
4: No, no, we don't.
3: But we're going to check out a band called The Advocators. And the song's called One Last Ride. Mm. This one, how did it come across? Well, I don't really know how this happened. What I do know is they're from Northland, New Zealand. And somehow they're on AMRAP. That's how I came across them, was on AMRAP.
4: Yeah.
3: And then when I inquired, thought I was going to play them. And, yeah.
4: Yeah.
3: And realised they're from Northland, New Zealand.
4: Mm.
3: So anyway, we're going to check them out. Keith, if you have a look, they do have some pictures out there. One of the guys does look quite a bit like Tom from Tom Hadlow.
4: Oh.
3: Yeah. And from here, just sitting back, not right up close to me laptop, I actually got a little bit confused for a second and thought I was looking at Tom Hadlow.
4: What was their name again?
3: The Advocators. Check it out. The song's called One Last Ride that we're going to listen to. Keith's just quickly doing some Googling to see. Oh, and I need to change some.
4: Oh, you're right.
3: Yeah.
4: Yeah, pretty close.
3: Yeah, it depends on the photo, I think. Yeah. The one I've got here in front of me at the moment's like I thought it was Tom Hadlow. But anyway, similarly talented, which is at the level of exceptional.
4: Obviously. Excellent.
3: All right, let's check it out. This is The Advocators from Northland, New Zealand, not Northland the shopping centre, and their song called One Last Ride.

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0: Phoenix FM, you're tuned into The Fat. And yes, there's a couple of the great shows that are coming up today. We haven't had the text from Max yet to let us know, but I believe he will be here today.
8: No, I think he wasn't.
0: Oh, was it this week?
8: Yeah, I thought it was this week that he's not available. Someone's filling in for
0: him. Oh, I thought that was last week. Maybe. Yeah. I'll have a look. I'll see what I can find out.
8: Yes, I thought he said something people. Monday evening.
0: Oh, yeah, you're right. Yeah. Yes, you're right. He's off down to Melbourne. Was he?
8: Yeah.
0: Down
8: yeah.
0: doing some event he's, down in Melbourne.
8: And he's representing.
0: That's right. It's all come back to me. Yes, Darren Wright will be in today.
8: That's it.
0: It is in the guide. Yeah, the seniors.
8: Yeah.
0: Thing and he's emceeing the event.
8: Yeah.
0: They put him up for a couple of days down in Melbourne.
8: He's got, he bought some new clothes and everything.
0: Yeah. Yeah. So he'll be on the tear in, if you happen to be down Melbourne way and you
8: yeah,
0: see
8: watch out for Max.
0: In very colourful clothing getting around and being fabulous, that'll probably be Max. Say g'day to him for us.
8: Yeah.
0: Keith, we heard some great Australian music and New Zealand music in there. We had a bit of a Anzac-y theme.
8: That Advocators.
0: Yeah, how was that?
8: Nicely unhinged. I thought it was actually really good.
0: I got that mightiest of guns sort of sound to it.
8: Yeah.
0: And I really do like that. So
8: yeah,
0: I was a bit
8: it was well out there.
0: I was going to play it on Aussie Trove until I realised they're from New Zealand.
8: Yeah.
0: But anyway, we got them in here.
8: Well, maybe you can do some franchising, get someone to start Kiwi Trove.
0: Maybe. A bit like one day we'll get someone doing live music Gosford instead of live music Bendigo.
8: Oh, I thought live music Moolamine.
0: Yeah, could be.
8: Probably
0: be great. And we can just track around, giving them a few tips on how to do it.
8: That's it.
0: Drop into the occasional show here and there.
8: The award-winning live music Bendigo show.
0: Exactly. Now, I did want to mention another band that we played in there, the band after it. Did that song sound familiar at all to you, Keith?
8: Mm.
0: It's about 19, I think that one came out.
8: 19?
0: No, about 19, not, oh, no, it might have been in 2000s, I think it was. Yeah. In the 2000s, it's a band called Epicure.
8: Oh, there you go.
0: They used to be called Pima's Little Finger when they started out, five mates from school, in Ballarat.
8: Ballarat. The
0: so
8: rat.
0: They were pretty big. And I know that song from back in the day, early 2000s, Triple J. That made it in their Hottest 100.
8: There you go.
0: And they had a couple of songs. I think they had three songs all up made into the Hottest 100 from their album The Good... I think it was The Goodbye Girl, was it?
8: Yeah.
0: Yeah. Mm. And Armies Against Me was the name of that one. Anyway, the reason I'm playing that is after 18 years of not releasing any music...
8: They're back.
0: They are back. Mm. And we're playing them on Aussie Trove tonight.
8: Way to go.
0: Yep. And three of the originals are still... There have been a few ins and outs, as you would expect, over a period with the band. A few ins and outs with the band, but three of the original guys from the band have gone, let's have a crack at this. They reckon the magic was still there when they got back together.
8: Yeah.
0: And so they've now recorded an album, and it will be coming out in August, I believe. And we... So maybe we'll see how we go next week. We might play that new track. Let it have a run tonight on Aussie Trove and then give it a run maybe next week. So,
8: see how it goes.
0: Yeah, yeah. But good stuff by them.
8: Excellent
0: back
8: stuff.
0: Again, Juan, he gave us a little intro to his track. So if you listen back, you'll be able to hear that. He tells us a little bit about... There's actually a bit of a theme there tonight in the show. That there's a couple of artists who've spoken about how where the world is at the moment. And you know, it's interesting, isn't it? Because it causes people to... For some people, that's how you get out your frustrations and all that.
8: Yeah, absolutely.
0: Is through songwriting, and it certainly is a pattern at the moment. There's lots of songs being written about people's frustration with the world and particularly what's coming from the US. So, yeah, we'll see what comes out with Epicure.
8: Yeah.
0: Keith, I just we're not far off the end of the show, but I did just come across an article in the ABC News this morning that I... think is worth talking about.
8: Worth
0: the headline is, some countries are protecting a child's right to play, not Australia. This is talking about the damage potentially that's been done by helicopter parenting, but the pressure that's now been put on teachers to restrict kids' play and the guardrails that we've put up that have really, they can't do much these days.
8: Yeah.
0: And I know I just wanted to mention it because I know sometimes it can be we're critical of government or whatever it is, that departments who are making these decisions, they are doing it because of a need, because they're having come up, had three kids who went to school and all that. These things change because some parent complains. So
8: exactly.
0: all the good things in life pretty much get restricted because someone complains, and then we all get a little bit windy about it. That's what happened with a lot of this stuff in regards to kids' play is people complained about their kids. They might have fallen over at school and hurt themselves. So, a parent complains.
8: Mm.
0: It's that generation that is the problem. It's not the kids. I don't believe, or it's certainly not the kids, that part I know. And I don't believe it is the institutions as well or the organisations, because they are responding to people suing them and the like, and they have to protect whatever entity that is because you get these parents who go, you let my Johnny, some other kid threw a rock and it hit Johnny in the head.
8: Yeah.
0: Why didn't you stop that happening?
8: Well, I remember when I was at school, I remember a kid hit a tree with a stick or a branch.
0: Yeah.
8: Not super huge, but it broke.
0: Yeah.
8: And it flew up and it hit me in the side of the head.
0: Yeah.
8: And gave me a big cut and I was bleeding all over the place.
0: Yeah.
8: And I had to go and have a couple of stitches and that. Really?
0: Yeah.
8: My mum should have written to the school and demand they chop down all trees and remove all sticks from the schoolyard.
0: Yeah.
8: But, things happen.
0: Yeah.
8: But it is hard, because the thing is, what happens is someone then decides to sue, and then it makes them gun shy because the insurer bumps up the insurance cost as well. to them. And then, you know, they're going, well, we can't afford to allow this to happen again, you know, because it you know, potential impact on our existence. It'd be nice if people just accepted that things do happen.
0: They do.
8: But have a look at, you know, the orange idiot. And there's a person who can't accept that there are consequences to decisions and actions.
0: Yeah.
8: Because he's lived his whole life without consequences.
0: Yeah, that's right. He's been protected. And
8: well, the consequences of going to a basketball match and that through his action, cancelling the outside screen.
0: And then with he falls 5,000 asleep people. Anyway.
8: Yeah, falls asleep and leaves early.
0: Yeah.
8: And
0: embarrassing.
8: Mayor Mamdani bought a ticket for $1,000. He didn't accept a free ticket to go.
0: Yeah.
8: In the standing area.
0: Yeah. That's
8: to go to the game.
0: Yeah.
8: Now that there's the difference in attitude there.
0: Yeah. Yes. I just want to, when you told your story about a stick, I'm going to give you a little one. So remember the old rounders bats?
8: Oh yeah, the little wooden bats.
0: Yeah. So we used to play cricket with a rounders bat, but in between, it was in this spot where there was all these portables, and it was a bit a path. So that made a great cricket pitch.
8: Yeah,
0: and we grabbed one of the metal bins, and that was our stumps and la di la. So it was all happy days. But rounders bats aren't, you know, tennis balls are quite heavy compared to a rounders bat. So the rounders bat doesn't actually get the ball all that far.
8: Oh no, so no, because it's just overdoing it.
0: Early teenage boys or pre, you know, around that, just teen, we wanted to hit the ball hard and far. So what we did was nailed some bits of wood onto the back of the rounders bat to give it a bit more
8: guts.
0: Like quadrupled the thickness of the rounders bat, gave it a bit more weight and meant the ball would go a lot further. What we didn't fix, though, was that little flimsy handle that was always really hard.
8: It was ready to break.
0: Well, sometimes it would fly out of your hand.
8: Yeah.
0: And so that's what happened to me one day in that I was keeping and this guy's gone to play this, you know, at that age, a pull shot, which was really just swing the bat at the ball.
8: Exactly, yeah.
0: It's come out of his hand and at a range of about a metre has smacked me fair in the mouth.
8: There you go.
0: And I ended up with one tooth had gone through me tongue and, you know, I had two, I think, broken teeth out of it and la-di-la. But I always claimed that I'd done the right thing and was good because I'd saved one of the windows of the portable.
8: There you go.
0: It would have gone through a window if it hadn't hit me in the mouth. But it's that same sort of thing. We didn't sort of go, right, that's it, no more sport in the playground. You're not allowed to
8: be. Got to ban everything.
0: Yeah. These things happen and, you know, Mum and Dad didn't ring up the school and complain.
8: And kids do stupid things.
0: There's plenty of other stuff that probably should have complained about it.
8: Part of being a kid is doing stupid things.
0: It is, and that's how you learn. And so I've carried that with me now that a rounders bat should not be made, you know, that's too heavy because
8: how you learn
0: the
8: lessons.
0: Handle's not enough to carry it.
8: That's how I learnt not to go dinking with Frankie Trigger, you know, double dinking on the push bike, you know, in traffic.
0: Yeah.
8: Yeah.
0: Or riding in just a pair of little shorts and then when you come off in the gravel, you end up with no skin left and your mum's picking stones out of your chest with a pair of tweezers.
8: Life's things lessons like are learned hard. Anyway, we're almost done.
0: We are. We
8: next week, Brett.
0: Yep. We've got a counsellor.
8: Counsellor Abhishek Awasthi.
0: Ah, yes. Yeah. Yes. And let's hope that wherever the councillor's driving from.
8: There's no kangaroos on the way.
0: And we will be reaching out to find out what song, what Australian song a councillor would like us to play next week.
8: Yeah.
0: And do a bit of practice between now and then.
8: Be good.
0: Pronunciation.
8: Yeah.
0: Mm.
8: Pronunciation. Abhishek Awasthi.
0: Okay. I will listen to the meeting on Monday night, so I'll be able to...
8: you'll be up to date.
0: I'll be up to speed and know what's going on.
8: Yeah.
0: Be interesting after the decision about the mail, how that has
8: controversial.
0: Gone. I did hear some stuff about that the other day. I've run out of time now, but I will talk about that maybe when councillors here next week, that it's probably not going to be as bad as some of us might have thought it was going to be. So some more explainers will come out about it.
8: But I'm sure.
0: Thank you. This has been The Fat.
8: Yeah.
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11: Good morning, I'm Laura Devoy. Iranian media is reporting several explosions near the Strait of Hormuz after the US announced what it called self-defense strikes. It comes after US President Donald Trump said Iran shot down an American Army Apache helicopter yesterday. Earlier today, he warned Washington would respond out of necessity. Western Sydney Airport will open to passengers in October. The airport will deliver international, domestic and freight services and, unlike Sydney's Kingsford Smith Airport, will not operate under a curfew. Jetstar will operate the first commercial flight, which will take off from Western Sydney on Sunday the 25th of October, bound for the Gold Coast. The Federal Infrastructure Minister Catherine King told the ABC it's 15 years in the making.
12: The airport is ready to open and tickets going on sale today. That first flight to the Gold Coast, but also there'll be 14 flights a week to Melbourne, flights to Brisbane, flights to the Gold Coast, as well as we've already got Singapore Airlines tickets have been on sale for a while. So that'll get you into Singapore and then to the world and Air New Zealand as well.
11: Multiple homes have been set alight amid anti-immigration protests in Northern Ireland. The protests were in response to a knife attack in Belfast. A 30-year-old man, believed to be from Sudan, has been charged with attempted murder. First Minister Michelle O'Neill took to social media to condemn what she called groups of masked men burning families out of their homes, labelling it outright thuggery. Earlier in Parliament, she said there is no place for violence in Northern Ireland.
13: The perpetrator of this heinous crime must face the full weight of the law. I think we're all united in saying that those involved in violent criminality have no place in this society. Anyone who engages in violent criminality have no place in our community.
11: Six Georgian nationals have gone on trial in France for the theft of rare editions of Russian literary classics, including works by Alexander Pushkin. The BBC's Orlando Teal has more details.
14: Organised crime networks are suspected of being behind the thefts, which have targeted libraries across France. The books stolen are worth millions of euros. Investigators say the suspects went to libraries to consult the valuable works, photographed and measured them, and later returned to replace them with almost undetectable copies. One of the defendants is alleged to have visited the National Library of France 40 times, saying he was researching 19th century Russian literature. There have been a spate of similar thefts in recent years from libraries across Europe, including in Germany, Switzerland and the Czech Republic.
11: Turning to sport, Gary Ablett Jr. has been inducted into the AFL's Hall of Fame. A Brownlow medalist and an eight-time All-Australian, the 42-year-old played 357 games for Geelong and the Gold Coast. He acknowledged his father, Gary Ablett Sr., also in the AFL Hall of Fame.
15: I can still remember being a kid watching you play football and thinking, when I grow up, I want to be just like you. I feel very blessed to have been able to hang around the football club with Nathan, watch you train and play the game you love.
11: Tim Evans, John Worsfold, David Cantilla, Hayden Kennedy and Dustin Fletcher were the other inductees who were honoured at a ceremony in Melbourne last night. And in cricket, Bangladesh has defeated Australia by 86 runs in a rain-affected one-day international. Bangladesh scored 284, while Australia could only manage 191 before rain ended play in the 43rd over.
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0: And our weather for the rest of this Wednesday. We're expecting some showers today, 2 to 7 millimetres of rain, high of 17. We're currently sitting on 13.4 degrees here in Reservoir Road in Strathdale. Tomorrow, possible shower, 0 to 1 millimetres expected, 17 will be high, overnight low of around 7. Friday, a cloudy day, no rain expected, maximum of 17, down to 9 overnight. Saturday, showers and quite a few by the look of it, 6 to 15 millimetres. 15 during the day, 11 overnight. Sunday, a sunny day with a high of 15, down to 5 overnight, not expecting any rain on Sunday. Okay, now, lots of great stuff coming up on Phoenix FM today. Next up is Dirt Music, and as we mentioned before, after that will be Darren Wright with Rainbow Radio and then CD Rack. So stay tuned on Phoenix FM, the voice of your community. But next up, Stuart Coop with Dirt Music.

And hi there, a very big hi. You're listening to the Dirt Music Radio Show, coming to you as it does every week from the studios of 2SER. Stuart Coops, my name, and as always, thank you so much for joining me. If you're wondering what Dirt Music is all about, let me explain. Dirt Music is a radio show about music that comes from the heart and takes absolutely no prisoners. What you're about to hear can come from right across the musical spectrum, just so long as it's made with no concession whatsoever to fad or to fashion. It's another week, another Dirt Music, lots of music to get through. Some of it's old, some of it is new, and some of it, of course, is in between. This week, we're going to start, don't be afraid, it's okay. We're going to start with some great, great jazz. This last week, two big events, one celebratory and the other one kind of sad. It was the 100th anniversary of the birth of Miles Davis. So we're going to listen to So What from the biggest selling jazz album of all time, 1959's Kind of Blue. And then we lost at the age of 95 the great, monumentally influential Sonny Rollins. So from his album Saxophone Colossus, which came out in 1956, we're going to listen to You Don't Know What Love Is. Settle in, some amazing classic jazz. You're listening to Dirt Music.

How was that? Some classic great jazz to get us underway this week on Dirt Music. Miles Davis, 100th anniversary of his birth last week with So What from Kinda Blue, that classic jazz album from 1959. And then Sonny Rollins, who left us aged 95. You Don't Know What Love Is from Saxophone Colossus, 1956 release. Let us change pace now. Tex Perkins and Matt Walker have been playing together now for a number of years in various incarnations. They've done an album together. First song released from it is called It Can Always Get Worse. I'm not so sure about that. Have a listen to the tune. It's pretty good.

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Well, the world's moving quickly, and they've traveled so far.

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It can be hard to find the space today in the age of modern toys, where we ravage every quiet moment with superficial noise. 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

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I'll take a deep breath, lay down on the grass, shielded by wool, woven by a self-taught quilter, sharing her magic blanket with friends under the infinite stars.

Three more tunes there on Dirt Music, all new, all Australian. First up, Tex Perkins and Matt Walker. It Always Can Get Worse. That's from an album they've got coming soon. Then I'm very pleased that there's some new music from Watty Thompson. Under the Stars was the tune that we listened to. And then from the Hawkesbury in New South Wales, there's an EP out called Butcher, Lover, Runner. We're talking about Gene Elliott, and the song we listened to was called Lennon. Let's continue on now with some more new music. Sydney alt folk group Duskin Lights with a song from them called State of Disarray, which is kind of like dirt music. I joke. Here's the tune.

more fabulous music, which I hope you're enjoying listening to as much as I'm enjoying sharing with you. Alt Folk from Sydney, first up in that batch of songs, Dusk and Lights, they're called. State of Disarray was the song. And then some folk rock from Melbourne, Yours Georgia, with a song called Keepers. Then a request, Dirt Music listener Robin, acknowledging Bob Dylan, having just turned 85, wondered if I could play Odetta's version of Dylan's song Walking Down the Line from the album, the great album called Odetta Sings Dylan. And then from New Zealand, Gina Malcolm with a new song called Traps. Time for me to say goodbye to those of you taking the syndicated show. Hope you can join me next week for another Dirt Music coming to you from the studios of 2SER and around Australia, thanks to the Community Radio Network. Another sad note. Last week, we lost trombonist, jazz trombonist, Ryan Porter. Car accident. He was aged 46. Played with lots and lots of people, made lots of records under his own name and, of course, very well known as a collaborator with Kamasi Washington. I thought we'd finish off this portion of the show listening to Ryan Porter from his 2018 album called The Optimist. This is Night Caught in Compton.

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2: Good morning, I'm Laura Devoy. The Prime Minister says he's very concerned about the human and economic impacts of the ongoing conflict in the Middle East. His comments come after the US launched more strikes on Iran this morning, following President Donald Trump's claims Tehran shot down an American helicopter in the Strait of Hormuz. Anthony Albanese says he's received two security updates before 9 o'clock this morning. He told the ABC he's worried the situation will get worse.
3: We want to see a de-escalation because of the impact, not just in the Middle East, but we're a long way away, but we're impacted here each and every day.
2: Community and disability workers are pursuing the largest pay rise in decades as the government continues to defend cuts to the National Disability Insurance Scheme. The Australian Services Union will push for a 35% wage increase for 300,000 workers, citing the growing demands and complexity